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10: Tonight, mostly clear with a low around 74. Monday, sunny with a high near 94. Monday night, mostly clear with a low around 76. Tuesday, sunny with a high near 93. Tuesday night, mostly clear with a low around 76. Wednesday, a 50% chance of showers and thunderstorms. Mostly sunny with a high near 91. Wednesday night, a chance of showers and thunderstorms with a low around 75.

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9: Tonight, mostly clear with a low around 74. Monday, sunny with a high near 94. Monday night, mostly clear with a low around 76. Tuesday, sunny with a high near 93. Tuesday night, mostly clear with a low around 76. Wednesday, a 50% chance of showers and thunderstorms. Mostly sunny with a high near 91. Wednesday night, a chance of showers and thunderstorms with a low around 75.
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6: Tonight, mostly clear with a low around 74. Monday, sunny with a high near 94. Monday night, mostly clear with a low around 76. Tuesday, sunny with a high near 93. Tuesday night, mostly clear with a low around 76. Wednesday, a 50% chance of showers and thunderstorms. Mostly sunny with a high near 91. Wednesday night, a chance of showers and thunderstorms with a low around 75.
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9: 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In Carolina, championship crowned on Sunday.
10: Bevin towards left. Parker Mortensen makes the grab, and dreams of a championship have come true for North Carolina. Your World Series champions.
9: Winning it in Greenville, North Carolina. Fourth Little League World Softball World Series title for the state. Already fourth most of any state behind Texas, Florida, and California. Third consecutive season, the championship has won with a shutout. They win it 2-0 over Kentucky with its first Little League Softball World Series championship game appearance in their second year as a program. It was Florida winning the third place game, a 5-4 win over New Jersey. WNBA Valkyries and Sparks.
11: Burton being chased around. Salon watches the three. Got it. Janelle Salon, one of the sharp shooters on this Valkyries team.
9: Saw it on ESPN. The Valkyries, an 84-78 win over the Sparks. Fifth straight win over L.A. Valkyries are 23-9, matching the win total from last season. The Lynx with the Sparks loss to the Valkyries. The Lynx clinching a playoff berth. They are

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8: Tonight, mostly clear with a low around 74. Monday, sunny with a high near 94. Monday night, mostly clear with a low around 76. Tuesday, sunny with a high near 93. Tuesday night, mostly clear with a low around 76. Wednesday, a 50% chance of showers and thunderstorms. Mostly sunny with a high near 91. Wednesday night, a chance of showers and thunderstorms with a low around 75.
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3: Tonight, mostly clear with a low around 74. Monday, sunny with a high near 94. Monday night, mostly clear with a low around 76. Tuesday, sunny with a high near 93. Tuesday night, mostly clear with a low around 76. Wednesday, a 50% chance of showers and thunderstorms. Mostly sunny with a high near 91. Wednesday night, a chance of showers and thunderstorms with a low around 75.
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7: Bevin towards left. Parker Mortensen makes the grab, and dreams of a championship have come true for North Carolina. Your World Series champions.
6: Winning it in Greenville, North Carolina. Fourth Little League World Softball World Series title for the state. Already fourth most of any state behind Texas, Florida, and California. Third consecutive season, the championship is won with a shutout. They win it 2-0 over Kentucky with its first Little League Softball World Series championship game appearance in their second year as a program. It was Florida winning the third place game, a 5-4 win over New Jersey. WNBA Valkyries and Sparks.
8: Burton being chased around. Salon watches the three. Got it. Janelle Salon. One of the sharpshooters on this Valkyries team.
6: Saw it on ESPN. The Valkyries, an 84-78 win over the Sparks. Fifth straight win over L.A. Valkyries are 23-9, matching the win total from last season. The Lynx with the Sparks loss to the Valkyries. The Lynx clinching a playoff berth. They are somebody to be reckoned with come the postseason, says ESPN analyst Andrea Carter.
9: There are other teams, the Aces. I've got Golden State high on that list. You talk about a team that hangs their hat on the defensive end. I do think the New York Liberty need to get healthy. Atlanta bringing back Bree Jones is going to be huge for their team. Again, being able to compete with Minnesota. They had some tough battles this season. But Minnesota, to me, they check every single box, like the depth. Offensively, defensively, having that chemistry. They are healthy with getting Nafisa Collier back. I mean, you talk about a team. Just look at what they were able to do this weekend. They took down the Las Vegas Aces, and that was a game where Nafisa Collier and Olivia Miles combined for 48 points. That was on Saturday. And then on Sunday, we're sitting here watching Caleb McBride knock down all these threes. She sets a WNBA record with 10 made threes. I have yet to mention Courtney Williams. I've yet to mention Natasha Howard, who has been excellent and efficient in this Minnesota Lynx offense. To me, they have the depth, they have the offensive chemistry, they have the defensive chemistry, they have the winningest coach of all time in Cheryl Reeve. They've got a rookie in Olivia Miles who is sensational and seems to elevate all the players around her. There are a lot of good things working for Minnesota, but the other teams that I just mentioned, I wouldn't count those teams out.
6: Las Vegas Aces are the reigning champs. Sunday, though, not looking really like a championship team on ABC, no less.
10: Dukes off to Joannis. Does she have one more? You bet! Becky Hammond giving a smile to Joannis after she calls the timeout.
6: Liberty, a 111-71 rout of the Aces. Asia Wilson, Jackie Young, Chelsea Gray did not play, starting five.

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9: 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I'm Michelle Smallman. And it's time for our training camp check-in. John Keim, our ESPN NFL Nation Commanders reporter, joins us. And this is a timely conversation because Laremy Tunsil, the Commanders' left tackle, will undergo surgery to repair a torn triceps. He's expected to miss significant time. So some big news coming out of Commanders camp, John. What's the latest you can share with us about Laremy Tunsil's injury and how much time he's expected to miss?
10: Well, the time he's expected to miss remains uncertain. It will be significant. When you have surgery on this, it's always going to be significant. They just don't know an exact timetable until he has the surgery to see what doctors say. We don't know yet when the surgery will be, but suffice to say, it'll be significant. And for now, Brandon Coleman will go in as the starting left tackle now.
11: And John, I was curious, how much pressure does that put on new offensive coordinator David Blough in terms of trying to find a way to protect Jaden Daniels better than the team did in the previous two seasons?
10: Sure. And now Coleman did start there 2 years ago, and he was, you know, listen, he was okay, but they went out and got traded a lot for Laremy Tunsil for a reason. So it does put some pressure on, you know that, like, what are you going to do? How much can you fool the eyes of the defense? How much can you slow them with play action? It's, you know, the movement of a play, some of the blocking with the tight ends and all that chipping. Do you do that? Because with Tunsil, there's not a lot you had to do in terms of to help him out. And so you just took advantage of having a guy who could shut guys down. It does. It definitely puts pressure on him. I think it's going to put pressure on Brandon Coleman going in there. Chris Paul, the left guard, playing next to him. You know, I think it'll... For Jaden, you know, you don't want to see him under too much duress. But he is, as one person here said, a get-out-of-jail card because he can't escape situations, as we saw, have seen in the past. You just don't want him to do that as often as he had to in the past.
9: We're speaking with John Keim, our ESPN NFL Nation Commanders reporter here on Unsportsmanlike. And John, obviously, Jaden Daniels in his rookie season, outstanding, taking the team to the NFC Championship game last year, sophomore slump, also injuries. What observations can you share with us about how Jaden Daniels has been looking so far in camp?
10: He looks good. I'd say that the offense looks way better than it did this time last year, in part because Terry McLaurin is also on the field. just more energy. I think they like this offense. I think people have also seen an evolution in Jaden continuing. Like, he came into the league for a rookie, very mature, and he worked a certain way, and that hasn't stopped. But what they've seen is even a growing comfort level in this offense and more ownership of the offense. For example, they connect the GoPro to their helmets, right? It's, you think it's going to be more of a visual thing, but it's more about audio and what they're right now. Like, the benefit of it is the audio. So they're hearing what Jaden Daniels is saying to people in the huddle, as he's leaving the huddle, as he's at the line. And there's, like, they've been impressed with the comfort level. And here's the other little thing, too. They're going to huddle a lot more this year. Last year, they were like 70 or 80% no huddle. This year, David Blau told me if it's 20%, that would be great with him. Mm-hmm. But what that does do is it gives him more chance in between plays to talk to some of his teammates, to remind them of little things, et cetera. And they've seen that growth as well. So more ownership is a big step.
11: Talking to ESPN NFL Nation Commanders reporter John Kime on Unsportsmanlike. And John, last year the defense was abysmal. They were dead last in total defense. They gave up more yards per game than any other unit in football. They've got seven new starters on that side of the ball, completely new linebackers course. What have you seen from that defense? What are the early returns in training camp, and what is the expectation coming into 2026?
10: Well, expectations could be a lot better. And I would say it's going to be, you can't be worse. It was really bad. What you notice right away is speed, length, athleticism. Because the guys they brought in, Odafe Owe, Sonny Styles, Caleb Chason, guys like Leo Chenal, they can run. And Sonny, Odafe, Caleb, they're long. So you see that and you feel that. That's one. And then I think the other thing is, too, is, they are, Durante Jones in Minnesota was the pass game coordinator for Brian Flores. Flores used a lot of organized chaos and unpredictability about when he'd use it. And I think you're going to see that here, but it's also the disguise and coverages. I mean, every team wants to disguise coverages, right? You want to be able to do that. But it seems like Durante does some different things in that regard, or maybe to a different level. That's what helped in Minnesota. And they're going to try and do that here for sure. Now, the next step is, I mean, listen, man, Washington fans have heard for a while about why the defense is going to be better in a particular year, and it doesn't always work out that way. But if it's not better than last year, they're in major, major trouble, and I think it will be.
9: We're speaking to John Kime, our ESPN NFL Nation Commanders reporter here on Unsportsmanlike. And, John, you mentioned Durante Jones in as DC, and obviously David Blau, offensive coordinator. So you had changes at both of those positions. How is the team getting acclimated to the new coaching styles and the new schemes?
10: I mean, you know, in camp, everything looks and sounds good, right? So I think we'll start there. But I think with Blau's system, what players like, and one player said in the spring, Sam Cosby, it's like it's more of a traditional NFL offense. And there's a lot more motion. There's a lot more play action from under center. You're going to see a lot more under center this year. And just, you know, you see maybe being able to scheme guys open a little bit more than in the past, whereas with Kingsbury, a lot of it was tempo, no huddle, kind of getting defenses in a bind that, you know, by using tempo, et cetera. That it's not going to be quite like that this year. So I think with Durante, what you hear from players that they like is it's more of an offensive mentality. Like, this is what we're going to do to the offense, instead of this is what the defense, this is what we have to react to. That's what he'll tell them. So, you know, I think that's what it is. But again, like, everything always sounds good in August. Got to do it in September through January. But right now, that is definitely what they like.
11: John, seven win swing year over year from 24 to 25, 12-5 in 2024, 5-12 this past season. There is a huge variance in what you got from year to year from this team. And, of course, that led to, you know, new coordinators. Feels like you're running out of people to blame in the district if things go left. Just how warm is the seat for Dan Quinn coming into this season?
10: I don't know if I even say it's warm at this point, because it's 2 years, 12-5 last year, a lot of injuries, but did not also play well even with those injuries, right? Like, they did not look good. I think if they had, then just was about injuries, you wouldn't have made the changes that they did. So I don't think going into the year it's a warm, warm seat, but I think if you start off slow, then it's like, all right, now here it comes. So it's, you know, I guess it's like lukewarm maybe. because the way, like with Josh Harris, the way he's operated his other teams, the way he was with Ron Rivera a couple of years ago, it's, there's not like a, you got to win this year or else. It's like, okay, see what happens, see why it happened, and then go from there. But listen, we all know the score, man. You're 12-5, 5-12. You start off slow and you struggle. We all know where things can go, and so do they. So as someone else here, a few people here told me, this is a results-oriented business. So at the end of the day, like, you've still got, you know, I can tell you that they love the culture here and all this other stuff, but if you don't produce, it doesn't matter.
9: Great point, John. Last thing for you. Stephon Diggs, wide receiver, goes to the Commanders, a big acquisition this offseason. This is his third team in 3 years. What do you expect from Steph Diggs, and how is the fit going so far in Washington?
10: I mean, so far, it's only been a couple of days, but I know, like, he and Jane spent several minutes after practice working together, talking together. They're having breakfast at the facility together this morning, so trying to get acclimated and get on that, quote, same page. I think what you see from him is, well, let me say this. Before they signed him, Terry McLaurin, very good receiver. And I think, like, they liked the receiver depth they had, but there were definitely questions about, okay, you like the depth a lot, but who's the number two guy? And so you didn't have a proven number two, a guy that you knew could handle that role. Now you have two guys who know how to be the guy. And so I think it's like, it's kind of slides everybody else into a role that they are best suited for at this point, including like rookie Antonio Williams, third round pick from Clemson, who has looked pretty good in camp. But he doesn't have to go out there now and produce right away at a number two receiver level. Now you can kind of slide in there, and you have other guys to take off that pressure, maybe get better coverages too because of it, and show more of what you can do. So, like, I think there's, you know, how much Stephon has left, I don't know, but he's certainly better than what they had at that position, and it made them better. It came at a good time for them, because with Tunsil going down, you at least strengthened one room and can feel good about that when after you lose a sizable talent like Laramie.
9: He's our ESPN NFL Nation Commanders reporter, John Keim. 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John, thanks so much for the great information. We'll talk to you later.
10: Thanks for having me on.
9: CeCe, a lot of questions around the Commanders. They are a huge factor in the NFC.
11: Yeah, I don't know which way this thing is going to go in Washington. They could be a team that wins the division. They could be a team that's drafted in the top five. I just don't know.
9: I don't know either. And everything that John just laid out, too, with the defense, if the defense can click, if Jaden can stay healthy, the sky feels like it could be the limit for Washington, but it all could go bad pretty quickly. We'll see how it plays out. Well, coming up next here on Unsportsmanlike, he was almost out. Aaron Rodgers was contemplating retirement. He was almost done, but something pulled him back in. We'll let you hear from the quarterback next here on Unsportsmanlike on ESPN Radio.
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11: It's clear that Philly has a championship-level defense. If the offense looks a lot like it did last year, you could be talking about having a new head coach.
7: 30 days until kickoff. 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
9: Sportsmanlike here on ESPN Radio alongside Chris Canty. I'm Michelle Smallman. No Evan Cohen today. And CC, Aaron Rodgers was almost out. You heard coming back from break there, he said he thought last year might be it. But there were some factors at play that had him come back for his final season. And I will say this, CC, I appreciate that he was very straightforward saying this is it. That there's not going to be all this speculation, all this mystery that shrouds this season, that we know that this is the last hurrah for Aaron Rodgers. I appreciate him giving us that heads up definitively.
11: I do too. And now we know that this is going to be the year that bookends a 2-decades-long tenure in the National Football League across 3 different franchises. And I'm excited to see the reunion with him and Mike McCarthy because I feel like there's some unfinished business as far as that relationship goes. Mm-hmm. But I don't know what that means in the way of team success, right? The Pittsburgh Steelers were tired of being a franchise that was one and done in the postseason. They've gone 6 straight playoff appearances being one.

0: We talk about boom or bust, and Evan always says, what's the bust? And while it might not result in someone losing their job, because based on the history of the Pittsburgh Steelers, it doesn't seem like Mike McCarthy is going to go anywhere anytime soon. The bust could be that you don't get the quarterback that you need for the future, and the franchise continues to be in this feedback loop.
1: Unless the quarterback for the future is already on the roster.
0: And Will Howard?
1: And Will Howard or Drew Aller, who they took in the third round this year, who played at Penn State. And that's somebody that, you know, a couple of years ago, had he come out, likely would have been a top 10 pick. So I don't know, Smalls. I don't have the answer to it. Clearly, they hired Mike McCarthy for the quarterback room. Mm-hmm. I'm hoping it's with eyes toward the future and with Aaron Rodgers being the bridge, as opposed to doing whatever it takes to hold on to Aaron Rodgers for one more season without having a plan for what's next.
0: Do you think that last season, the fact that they were able to win the division, go 10-7, and a down year for the Ravens where Lamar got injured, same thing with the Bengals going 6-11, both of those teams missing the playoffs, do you think that was fool's gold for them?
1: Where they
0: let's run it back.
1: Last year was an outlier. It was an aberration, right? You're talking about the best two quarterbacks in the division missing a combined 3 months of the season. You can't depend on that year over year. Even though it feels like with the Joe Burrow injury, we get that every year. You can't rely on that in terms of building your football team if you're the Pittsburgh Steelers. So my question is, what the hell is your direction? What is your identity? Nobody has any idea. Now, I will say this. Mike McCarthy is one of the best when it comes to being able to work with quarterbacks. And so maybe this is about having him in the building to help you identify who the next quarterback for the long term is for Pittsburgh. Mm-hmm. But I can't help but hear what Aaron Rodgers had to say and think that bringing Mike McCarthy in as your head coach was a big part of the formula or the equation when it comes to deciding on him being the guy.
0: If nothing else, it'll be entertaining.
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9: Reporting for Cromwell Media News, I'm Rob Nichols. Kentucky State Police are investigating a deadly single-vehicle crash in Hancock County. Durberson Post 16 were called late Saturday around 10-11 p.m. after dispatch reported a collision near Kentucky 271 and Hilldale Road. Investigators say a red 1998 Ford Mustang left the roadway and struck an earthen embankment. Hancock County Coroner pronounced two men dead at the scene, 23-year-old Sean Woosley of Hallsville and 25-year-old Joshua Wood of Lewisport. State Police say Trooper Alita Oaks is continuing the investigation into what led to the crash. A Hartford man's facing multiple charges after police say he drove recklessly and fled from officers on Interstate 165 on Saturday. Hartford police say 44-year-old Lau Hao Tsin was first spotted around 7:30 by an off-duty Kentucky State Police trooper weaving between lanes, nearly hitting guardrails and crossing into the median and opposite lanes. An HPD officer later saw similar driving and tried to stop him. Police say Sin initially stopped in the roadway, then sped off as officers approached. After a second pursuit, the officer blocked the vehicle. Sin was removed and arrested without further incident and booked to the Ohio County Jail. For the latest news, sports, weather, and community events, see our website, OwensboroRadio.com. 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
13: Mostly sunny, hot, and humid. A few stray thunderstorms, mainly during the afternoon. Highs at 95. The afternoon heat index 105 to 110. Partly cloudy tonight. A stray thunderstorm is possible, down to 76. Tuesday, mostly sunny, hot, and humid. A few isolated thunderstorms during the afternoon. Highs in the mid-90s. A few scattered thunderstorms on Tuesday night. Lows will dip to 75. I'm 14. First Alert, meteorologist Byron Douglas.
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13: Mostly sunny, hot, and humid. Few stray thunderstorms, mainly during the afternoon. Highs at 95. The afternoon heat index 105 to 110. Partly cloudy tonight. A stray thunderstorm is possible, down to 76. Tuesday, mostly sunny, hot, and humid. Few isolated thunderstorms during the afternoon. Highs in the mid-90s. Few scattered thunderstorms on Tuesday night. Lows will dip to 75. I'm 14, First Alert, meteorologist Byron Douglas.
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9: From the Cromwell Weather Center, I'm Jeff Daly. A heat advisory, that means the daytime highs will be in the low to mid 90s and the feels like will be 110. Tonight's forecast is partly cloudy with a low in the mid 70s. Tomorrow we keep the sunshine but pick up a 20% chance of rain. 30% chance of rain Tuesday night and a 30% chance of rain on Wednesday. Showers in the forecast for Wednesday night through Friday.

0: Little mystery.
1: There's still a little mystery out there who people were. You'd hear, like, you could still, that was a good time because, like, technology existed, but it didn't overwhelm us yet.
2: Yeah, and there's stories of maybe some of our favorite basketball players having some fun that they couldn't do in the year 2026.
1: Exactly right.
2: And end up everywhere.
1: Yeah.
2: It's like a grainy photo of Cousins in the back of a bar.
1: Exactly. You'd be like, is that DeMarcus or did he stay in? Like, now you can't, they couldn't do it.
2: Oh, no, not
1: that was
2: at all.
1: That was just, it was such like a kind of on the, you knew change was coming, but there still was like hanging on. Greg, go ahead, Greg.
3: Hey, Matt, this is Greg from Corbin. 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My wife sent you a video of our closest friends with an encounter with a bear. 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
3: Sure will. Thank you, buddy.
1: 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For those of you that are Cover Zero listeners, you know we're going to do our first ever KSR Live Fantasy Football League through Cover Zero. We will today tell you how to register on today's episode. Drew and I are taping it after the show here between this and ESPN. And a lot of talking today.
2: Yes, he did.
1: But you will be able to join. We're going to have a live draft. So listen to Cover Zero today to learn how to potentially join and be part of our, I'm going to do fantasy football for real for the first time.
0: That's exciting. That's good. Kind of cool for you guys to do that.
1: Yes. So, but you have to be able to come here on a particular time.
0: Very cool.
2: Because the draft is the best part. We're not just going to sit around a computer and click buttons.
1: We're doing a live draft. We're going to be with the people.
2: That's right.
1: But only like 9 of them.
0: Be entertaining.
1: Thank you guys very much. We will see you later. With Ryan and Shannon, old school.
0: Old
1: the rest
0: school.
1: Of the week, Josh Hopkins will join us too. We'll see you later. It's Kentucky Sports Radio.
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13: From the Cromwell Weather Center, I'm Jeff Daly. A heat advisory, that means the daytime highs will be in the low to mid 90s and the feels like will be 110. Tonight's forecast is partly cloudy with a low in the mid 70s. Tomorrow, we keep the sunshine but pick up a 20% chance of rain. 30% chance of rain Tuesday night and a 30% chance of rain on Wednesday. Showers in the forecast for Wednesday night through Friday.
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17: 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Earlier on the show, Pro Football Hall of Famer Chris Carter. Dolphins head coach Jeff Hafley. Coming up, hosts of American Ninja Warrior, Matt Eisman and Akbar Bajabiamila. And now, it's Rich Eisen.

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7: From the Cromwell Weather Center, I'm Jeff Daly. A heat advisory, that means the daytime highs will be in the low to mid 90s and the feels like will be 110. Tonight's forecast is partly cloudy with a low in the mid 70s. Tomorrow we keep the sunshine but pick up a 20% chance of rain. 30% chance of rain Tuesday night and a 30% chance of rain on Wednesday. Showers in the forecast for Wednesday night through Friday.
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0: took the gig over there. I just think that he's a former first overall pick with an athletic skill set that is unique. And the Vikings and Kyler Murray might also say a change of scenery is going to be best. We're better at coaching him up than anybody else was when they had him. And it's going to be something we need to see for $1.3 million. That's why, Riley.
1: Okay.
0: You know,
1: I don't.
0: No, but I understand. Like, listen, it didn't work out well for him in Arizona at the end of the day. And thank you for the call. I mean, again, I don't know what happened with his foot. Okay. All I know is that the foot injury happened when it was an errant snap hit him in the face mask.
2: Yep.
0: And then, poof, he disappeared forevermore. Never played another snap. That was his last snap for the Arizona Cardinals.
2: Yeah, that was before halftime too.
0: So I don't know. Over. New coach comes in, and they're like, "We're going to start from scratch." And ownership is on board to eat that amount of money. It does say, hey, that's a red flag. That's something that we need to be concerned about. But in Minnesota, based on what was going down there last year, feeling the need to push J.J. McCarthy in a certain way to have a veteran presence, he fits the bill. He absolutely fits the bill. And he can do things at quarterback that other guys can't. Create pressure with inside the 5-yard line. He might keep it, run it in. They haven't had that in Minnesota in a long time. Yeah. So that's why I think he's got the leg up. Unless, again, J.J. McCarthy performs so well in the meeting rooms, on the field in training camp, and preseason games, that he just forces the issue to the point where everybody in the locker room knows who should start week one. That's the way that Penix can get the gig, and that's the way that Shadour can get the gig over veterans that I feel management and potentially the head coaching and the rest of the coaching staff is going to say, we got to see what we have in this veteran first. Could be wrong. And as far as, you know, me being a diehard J.J. McCarthy fan, I hope I am from Minnesota. That wraps up this show. I want to thank Matt Eisman, Akbar Baji Biamila, Jeff Hafley, Chris Carter. And you all set up the rest of the week on Disney Plus when we come back on the TV side of things.
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12: If hunger's calling you, go to the moon.

0: Okay.
1: And the percussion you heard wasn't a drum.
0: Grill? Yeah. What do you mean a grill?
1: Like a grill that you flip burgers on. The percussion you heard wasn't a drum. It was someone playing the grill.
0: So just hitting the grill with like a...
2: Grill.
0: That sounds like somebody who they were like... They don't have the money for instruments, and they're just playing what's in the yard. Is that what this is?
1: It was at a Brewers game, by the way.
2: Yeah.
0: Oh, was it a Brewers game?
1: Yeah, it was at a Brewers game,
0: That was at a Major League Baseball game.
1: Major League Baseball game,
0: Wow. Okay.
2: I mean, as a native of Milwaukee, we don't have all the drums. Sometimes you just played whatever you had around the house.
0: Isn't that what they did on?
2: I think this sort of just speaks to that.
0: Isn't that what they did on Fat Albert? Didn't they just play whatever was in the neighborhood?
2: That's Milwaukee for you.
0: Okay, I like it. Milwaukee Brewers, they're cutting payroll for the World Series by not paying national anthem people and just playing what's in the neighborhood. What's next?
1: I thought we got my daughter a set of drums for free. I mean, they could have just went on like Facebook Marketplace. I don't know. All right, up next, Jeff Bezos, American founder and one of the world's richest.
0: Did you say
1: people.
0: America founder? I think you meant Amazon. I don't believe he was one of the founding fathers. I don't think it was Jefferson, Amazon. Hamilton, Madison, and Bezos.
1: I misspoke. I'm sorry.
0: Okay.
1: Jeff Bezos, Amazon founder.
0: Thank you.
1: Okay. One of the richest people in the world, could very soon become co-owner of Liverpool FC. Bezos is reported by Sky News to be part of a consortium, that's a great word, closing in on a deal that would purchase around 1/3 stake in Liverpool from Fenway Sports Group.
0: You are wearing, Myron, a Liverpool jersey today. So what do you think about one of your many soccer teams selling part of their, part of their group to Amazon owner Jeff Bezos?
2: Well, as you know, I was personally invited to the Liverpool fan base this summer. By someone from England who said, come aboard, and I've been aboard ever since. Listen, more money, we'll take it. If it helps us compete, I'm for it.
0: So you say you've personally been invited to be a Liverpool fan. Just out of curiosity, what are your two or three favorite players currently on Liverpool?
2: That young kid that nobody can stop, his name escapes me. Mm-hmm. And then there's a very, very stubborn veteran. Who I can see him, but I just can't think of the name right now. But
0: it sounds like you're casting for Ted Lasso. So you as a huge Liverpool fan, you don't know any of the players. What? Am I right?
2: No, I do. I just got to the fan base. Literally, I just got invited weeks ago. So, but we're going to get there. Right. Learn the whole roster.
0: There's a grizzly veteran that's grumpy. There's a young player. Yeah. Okay, I got you. What's next?
1: Pro Football Hall of Fame induction. For this year was this weekend. Had Drew Brees and Larry Fitzgerald, among others, inducted to the Hall of Fame. Next year's list of first-time eligible players for the Pro Football Hall of Fame is pretty wild. You have Rob Gronkowski, Ben Roethlisberger, Adrian Peterson, Richard Sherman, Cam Newton, Antonio Brown, and Le'Veon Bell, Andrew Whitworth, Alex Mack, Gerald McCoy, Eric Weddle. Pretty eclectic group there, huh?
0: That's a great group. I mean, first of all, I think you can only have 5 people in a class. So Gronk gets in, Roethlisberger gets in, Peterson gets in, and Sherman gets in. So I think those 4 are pretty obvious. Between Cam Newton, Antonio Brown, Le'Veon Bell, Andrew Whitworth, Alex Mack, Gerald McCoy, and Eric Weddle, which one would you take, Myron?
2: That's a good question. You know, I mean, Andrew Whitworth obviously played a position where there are a lot of legends who've been in that spot. It's hard. Antonio Brown had some prolific years, but that wasn't sort of his entire career. And I think the way his career ended, and remember, like, voters care about off the field stuff. I mean, yes. Terrell Owens, it took him 3 times to get in. So I have a hard time believing Antonio Brown could be a first ballot guy, regardless of what the numbers say.
0: I'm going to say Andrew Whitworth is my 5th one just because I think he's a legend at a position where you don't always see guys get in immediately, but I think he does. I mean, to me, the top 4 are slam dunks with Adrian Peterson, Roethlisberger, Richard Sherman, and Gronk. It'd be interesting with the 5th one. They might even go back and get guys who've been left that aren't in yet. Remember, Roger Craig got in on his 28th year. What's last?
1: All right, so yesterday was the 27th anniversary of the greatest wrestling debut of all time. The countdown hit zero to the millennium. The Rock was in the ring. And Chris Jericho debuted in WWF at the time, I believe.
0: It was WWF.
1: The lead up to it was just a countdown. No one knew what it was. And then the music hit. His name came up on the gigantic Titantron. Gigantic pop. The best wrestling debut ever. Am I right, Matt?
0: I would agree with that. I think that is the greatest wrestling debut of all time. They had stretched it out for months. You didn't know who it was going to be. If you read the internet, you thought it might be Jericho. He comes out. The Rock's in the ring. They go back and forth. Two of the greatest talkers in the history of the sport go back and forth. I think it was the awesome. And it was also when wrestling was likely at its biggest cultural impact point of all time. So, yes, I would agree. Greatest debut of all time. Myron, were you watching wrestling in the late 90s?
2: Yeah, I was going to wrestling. Yeah, I was watching wrestling then. Jericho was a big deal. I think Undertaker's debut, I mean, looking back.
0: Yeah, but you probably don't remember Undertaker's debut because he kind of started below the radar, right? Like he... I feel like when he first debuted, I think the Million Dollar Man was his manager. And it just, now he did go on a run early and I think became a title holder, beat Hogan, and then lost at this Tuesday in Texas. But I still think Jericho is probably your winner.
2: Yeah, I liked Undertaker and what he did because he was unstoppable. Like no one could stop him. Right away. So that stood out to me. But Jericho
0: also,
2: was incredible.
0: Jericho with a great song. Next to Shawn Michaels, in my opinion, the three greatest songs of all time, Shawn Michaels, Chris Jericho, and then coming from the back that a lot of people don't think of, The Brood. The Brood. You need to play the Brood theme, Renee, coming into the next segment. The Brood is underrated. 888-SAY-ESPN. It is Matt and Myron on ESPN Radio. Myron Metcalf made national news reporting a story that has led to a lot of chatter. Even Jeff Teague weighed in. That's next here on Matt and Myron.
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18: From the Cromwell Weather Center, I'm Jeff Daly. A heat advisory, that means the daytime highs will be in the low to mid 90s and the feels like will be 110. Tonight's forecast is partly cloudy with a low in the mid 70s. Tomorrow we keep the sunshine but pick up a 20% chance of rain. 30% chance of rain Tuesday night and a 30% chance of rain on Wednesday. Showers in the forecast for Wednesday night through Friday.
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3: From the Cromwell Weather Center, I'm Jeff Daly. A heat advisory, that means the daytime highs will be in the low to mid 90s and the feels like will be 110. Tonight's forecast is partly cloudy with a low in the mid 70s. Tomorrow we keep the sunshine but pick up a 20% chance of rain. 30% chance of rain Tuesday night and a 30% chance of rain on Wednesday. Showers in the forecast for Wednesday night through Friday.
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5: I'm Nick DeLuca. Training camps continuing. Cowboys getting a deal done with Quinnen Williams. Dallas star defensive tackle agreeing on a three-year, $105.9 million extension with $63.35 million fully guaranteed at signing and $101 million in total guarantees. Cowboys traded for Williams at last year's trade deadline, coming over from the Jets, four-time Pro Bowler and first-team All-Pro, had 2.5 sacks and 53 tackles in 15 games in 2025, his lowest sack total since his rookie year back in 2019. It's the third-largest contract ever for an NFL defensive lineman and most guaranteed money for a defensive lineman. Williams joining defensive tackles Jalen Carter and Jeffrey Simmons, getting deals done this offseason. Elsewhere, the NFL will allow head coaches to designate a member of their sideline staff to initiate replay challenges. Head coaches had been the only members of a team that can declare a challenge, now can be assigned to someone else. Rule change not requiring ownership approval.
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8: Rich in North Carolina, as we say here at North Kakalaki. Rich, who is the worst person at the gym?
9: What's going on, fellas? Look, I'm trying to call every day, so that way I'm going to be one of our favorites in North Carolina, Richie Rich. That's my goal right now, so just know that.
8: Okay.
9: All right, the old heads who stay butt naked, it's not just that. It's when they try to have a conversation. I'm like, what are we talking about, man? I'm trying to listen on Sportsmanlike right now. Like, don't ask me how my workout was. Like, this is not conversation territory at all. So that I can't stand. Like, put some clothes on, and then maybe we could talk.
7: This is Freddie and Harry.

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6: Here's your 14 First Alert forecast. For the overnight hours, warm and humid with a low of 77. On Tuesday, sunny, hot, humid, a high of 95. The heat index up to 110 plus. Partly cloudy on Tuesday night with a low of 76. On Wednesday, hot and humid again, a high of 93. The heat index near 110 with some isolated storms possible. I'm Chief Meteorologist Jeff Lyons with your 14 First Alert forecast.

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2: Here's your 14 First Alert forecast. For the overnight hours, warm and humid with a low of 77. On Tuesday, sunny, hot, humid, a high of 95. The heat index up to 110 plus. Partly cloudy on Tuesday night with a low of 76. On Wednesday, hot and humid again, a high of 93. The heat index near 110 with some isolated storms possible. I'm Chief Meteorologist Jeff Lyons with your 14 First Alert forecast.
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10: It's

0: much almost over at this point.
1: Summer soldier over.
0: It's football time. So yeah, just go ahead, Steve. Take as many days off you want. I'm in my element now, Vic.
1: He'll actually be back tomorrow. Tomorrow's show, we'll have a special guest. We've got Savannah 2J on.
0: Oh, okay.
1: To talk college football. And
0: wait a minute. I might just come in. All right, to listen or.
1: Yeah, I mean, she's great. I mean, very football knowledgeable. Her dad was, he's the offensive line and run game coordinator at NC State.
0: Okay.
1: Played for Lavelle Edwards out there at BYU. Wow. So probably got some really good Lavelle Edwards stories.
0: Guarantee it.
1: But she's great. We'll be talking a little ACC football, Louisville's chances to make an ACC run. We'll talk SEC football. We'll talk college football in general. So we've got Savannah 2J to lead off tomorrow's show. Today, we've got it's the ceiling floor for Hancock County in segment two. We're really going to touch a lot of the scrimmages in segment three and kind of go through who looked good. You know, I mean, it's scrimmages. I mean, it's still the first scrimmage of the year. I wouldn't put too much stock into everything. I think you put a little bit of stock.
0: Whoa, more than
1: 7-on-7.
0: Well, we're supposed to freak out, man.
1: No.
0: I mean, if your team didn't win on Friday, the world's over, Vic. Like, you know what I mean? It's like the baseball fan. You're a baseball guy. Like, you get into the spring training games, and it's like we lost. Season's over.
1: Yeah. And then also in segment three, we'll make the case of why Live at 5 and Beyond the Bench should be invited to the UK media March Madness they're having.
0: Yes.
1: I think that's a mistake of not having Live at 5 and
0: Whoa.
1: Beyond the Bench.
0: Are we not invited?
1: Haven't got the invite yet.
0: Oh, Slacks. Come on.
1: I know.
0: This is the reigning, defending Kentucky champion radio show brought to you by the KBA. Not us, right?
1: Yeah, it's the KBA.
0: We got to get some shots up, man.
1: I think we should be, with Brig. And the thing about it is, like you heard Pope on KSR today, he talked about you can bring ringers. Well, you got two of the better recruiters in the country in Brad Payne and Matt Briggins. I mean, we might have Enos Kanter playing with us before too long.
0: I tell you what, I could throw a couple more names locally. We got Brad Payne, Matt Briggins. I better stop right there.
1: Yeah,
0: we can pick on them, though.
1: I'm just saying, we should Live at 5 and Beyond the Bench should have a team in the Media Madness. I think we would be one of the favorites.
0: Sidebar, because you got me thinking now, Vic.
1: Okay.
0: Can a high school basketball team that's just organic, truly organic, compete for a state title anymore?
1: There's not a high school program in any, not just basketball, football, baseball, that is organic that can ever compete for a state title anymore. No.
0: I think the answer is no.
1: At any sport.
0: Yeah, I think the answer is
1: no. Give me a sport. I mean, maybe esports.
0: Yeah,
1: maybe, but I mean.
0: Bass fishing, Muhlenberg. I'd say those kids are probably born and raised.
1: Right, okay, there you go. But, I mean, whether you're looking at football, basketball, baseball, softball, like, it doesn't matter.
0: No,
1: can't. It doesn't matter. Hey, we'll get into more of that, but make sure, and don't give me Lyons County, because they weren't organic either.
0: No, Lyons County, people don't realize that.
1: I know. Just don't give me that one. That's what they like to throw out there.
0: Yeah, Caldwell County pitched in on that one.
1: Yeah, make sure you're following 1027 The Game on all social media. Just search 1027 The Game, X, Facebook, Instagram. Hey, it's football season. You got Player of the Weeks that will be kicking off. You've got the Owensboro Health Top 10. It's a week from today, next Tuesday, when the preseason poll comes out.
0: Yeah.
1: The week of first season, the first week of week one of high school football. So make sure you're following along all of that. And then also the Harris Group stat leaders will all be posted there.
0: Those are fun, man. When you get to see, because it really, Vic, it puts a spotlight on kids outside of the city. And that's what I love about the Harris Group stat leaders is you get, somebody, like the Southern Indiana teams get included in that as well. And I just
1: in
0: football only. And it's fun because, every once in a while you think about like a Sawyer Gillum over, at Perry Central a couple years ago. And like, he was always up there high on that list. And it's fun to include those kids.
1: Actually, I think last year we did all sports where the ESPN Owensboro area stat leaders.
0: It was all sports.
1: If you miss a show, you can catch it up on Podcast, wherever you get your podcast, Spotify, Apple Tunes, iHeart. Hey, make sure you subscribe there. I mean, just subscribe to it. 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We don't care if you don't. 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
0: Spotify is where it's at. You get the little captions, and it does the chapters. AI figures out what you're talking about, and it'll say like, oh, they're talking about the World Series and this, and it like preloads it. I love Spotify, man.
1: And then when you want to hit us up, you can hit us up on the Green River Area Federal Credit Union text line 270-903-0389. And before we turn basically this into a, I mean, it's going to be a
0: segment huge, one is going to be baseball.
1: It's
0: softball.
1: Huge football and it's huge. You know, you get a little soccer with a little wrestling, a little golf mixed in. It is a huge football, you know, in the fall. Football pays the bills. That's just the way it works. But this first segment is going to be a lot of softball, baseball.
0: And rightfully so.
1: And we've got to start with the darlings,
0: yes,
1: of Davis County, of Western Kentucky, the Davis County Softball Little League All-Star Team. They fall short yesterday. They dropped 2-0 to North Carolina in a well-played game. And it was just one of those games where there are games sometimes the baseball gods just don't look down on you. Ball they hit hard and every big hit they had was right at someone.
0: Right at them, yeah.
1: And then, you know, the first RBI single for North Carolina was just a little duck snort over top the shortstop's head, you know, that scored a run on a play that was bang-bang play at third base before then. And then, you know, the second one was a little ground ball at the middle that, you know, the pitcher tries to grab. If she lets it go, it's a routine play by the shortstop, but it's natural. Pitcher tries to grab it, goes off her glove. Third baseman tries to make play. They throw a ball away. They're going to throw the girl out at second base. For the last out of the inning, she doesn't slide. Why that wasn't called, I don't know. And then the ball comes loose from the shortstop and they scored their second run. But North Carolina made all the plays. I mean, Davis County did have three errors. It cost them. I mean, it was two unearned runs.
0: Yeah.
1: But you had the great play by the right fielder in the top of the first inning that took away definitely a run. You had the great play by the first baseman. You got a girl at first, nobody out. The 3-0 hitter smashes one down the right field line. If she doesn't catch it, it goes down to the corner, probably scores a run. You got the tying run at second. Instead, she snags it. She steps on the base right there, play. And so just one of those where the baseball gods were kind of against you, and that's just the way it works. The only mistake I could make, second guessing, is in the first inning, or I think it was the second inning, they got a leadoff runner on. Michaela Knight tried to bunt.
0: Mm-hmm.
1: They threw her out at second. The shortstop was not touching the bag. She was actually straddling the bag. I think the tag was late. I would love to see Kentucky challenge there. You get two challenges.
0: Right, yeah.
1: Because I think they win that challenge and you get first and second, nobody out, which completely changes that inning.
0: Everything. Yeah. Because, I mean, yeah. So, you know, and I want to – the point I want to hit home, you know, because I think you said recap the game beautifully there is that – you know, yeah, it's disappointing. You lost in the Little League World Series Championship, but my goodness, think about what the experience, you know, because you went to Williamsport and these girls got to have that similar experience on the softball side of it, Vic, and you got to be together. You got to make memories that are going to last a lifetime. You got to play, you know, in front of a national audience on ABC, which was broadcast all over the country, all over the world, actually. So, you know, not very many kids get to live that kind of experience. So, yeah, did you fall short of the world championship? Yes, but there's no losing. And for me, I'm not a moral victory kind of guy. I really actually hate that mentality. But in this situation, those girls are winners, Vic, and you're never going to convince me otherwise. The way they represented this community, the stories, the way they rallied everybody. I mean, yeah, there's a few girls from Ohio County on the team, like, I feel like everybody around the state, even Vic, you had politicians and
1: were in Bowling Green.
0: Unless you're everybody but that guy in Bowling Green.
1: Yes.
0: But you had politicians and Matt Jones and just, you know, the media was really rallying around this team. They truly,
1: Brad Wilkerson put out a tweet about them beforehand. And you know, and what you're talking about, you got, and I know the softball World Series hasn't been going on as long as the Little League World Series.
0: Right.
1: And I know the Little League World Series is a little different now. More teams are there.
0: Right.
1: So at the Little League World Series on baseball side, it's 16 teams. It's 8 national teams and it's 8 foreign teams. Okay. For a long time, it was 4-4. Then it was, you know, that's all you had. When they built Volunteer Stadium, you had Lomity Stadium, you had 4 American teams, 4 national teams. When they built it, they made it 8-8. But let's just say for the history of Little League World Series on the boys' side, let's just say for the entire history, it was 16 teams.
0: Yeah.
1: Okay.
0: Yeah.
1: It hasn't been, but let's for numbers.
0: Just for, yeah.
1: Here's the point I'm making. That means in the last 50 years of Little League World Series baseball, all right, 12,000 kids worldwide have played at Lomity Stadium.
0: That's nuts.
1: In the Little League World Series.
0: Yeah.
1: So think about that. I mean, you're talking about you can fit basically twice that number into Rupp Arena, pretty close. Rupp Arena holds just under 20,000.
0: Yeah.
1: So We're talking about in the history of the, you know, since they've been playing Little League Baseball, you can fit Rupp Arena. And this is throughout the world, not just the United States, throughout the world, 12-year-olds at the world, smaller than the number of Rupp Arena. Basically, you can fit them in Memorial Stadium.
0: Actually,
1: Memorial.
0: It's even less than that because you're being generous with
1: the number. I'm being generous with the number. Yeah, you're probably talking about 7,000 to 8,000.
0: Yeah.
1: For the girls, it's the same way now. It's been a lot. I think this one started. I don't know the exact year that the Lily World, but you're talking about, you know, in 50 years, it's going to be a very small number.
0: The only thing that stings a little bit from a competitive standpoint, obviously heartbreaking for the girls because they're our girls, right? They're our local girls. But outside of that, it's like, man, North Carolina just won their fourth, and that would have been our first. It would have been 3-1. We could have been able to close that gap a little bit. I just hate that. I don't like anything North Carolina. I don't like Duke. I don't like North Carolina. I don't like the Carolina Panthers. I don't like nothing about North Carolina.
1: Here's the one that we do know is if you look at the age groups this year at the state, Davis County won the 12U. They won the 11U state tournament.
0: Yeah.
1: All right. Now, Indiana's always good. Probably three of the best teams in the country were North Carolina, Davis County, and the team Indiana. They beat in the regional. They lost one time and beat Florida. Florida's really good.
0: I take those four teams, Vic. Wouldn't shock me if Kentucky and Indiana have to play each other just to get to the World Series. So. You know,
1: and there'll be like a girl by the name of Payne that will be pitching for that team next year.
0: That's right.
1: Look out is all I can say. Yeah,
0: get ready,
1: Brad. But I think you hit it on the head is just the way they handled themselves in victory, in defeat. It was a total class act. The coaching staff, a total class act. I mean, and that's what you want, and that's what you find, and that's what we learned when we had, you know, like watching how our kids handled themselves in when you won, how you handled yourself in defeat. And I always say that the thing that nobody realizes is the 90% of the life lessons that you learn are not what happens on that field at an event like that. It's like what happens back at the dorm. And I can remember, you know, Jake Tanner hanging out and playing ping pong in a tournament. And, you know, as long as he was keeping score when he was playing Mexico or he was playing, you know, Saudi or Japan or Chinese Taipei, like he won.
0: do all those kids get to play with each other? Like, I mean, they get to hang out.
1: Oh, yeah. Now, I'm assuming it's the way it is at the softball. There's a dorm. It's called International Grove at baseball. And there are four buildings and there's two teams to each floor. So, like, on our dorm the year that we were there, it was us. It was Texas. It was Japan, and it was Saudi Arabia. Those were the four teams that were in our dorm.
0: That's pretty cool.
1: They're all right there. Poland was there, you know, the Central Meridian Islands. And they had this huge game room, and all the guys would hang out in the game room, or they had a pool there too. And so, yeah, you're always hanging out playing in the game rooms.
0: What I always like about this level of Little League, you know, play is, you know, there's always a star, right, that comes out of it. Was there a bigger star for our team than Michaela Curley Knight?
1: No, and that's why
0: almost took the nation by storm.
1: Yeah, Curley. I mean, the one you got the nickname in the hair, it was perfect. She played unbelievable.
0: Very marketable, you know.
1: 100%.
0: Somebody get that girl NIL.
1: And the one thing I can tell you right now, listen, Savannah Bananas. I mean, you're her favorite team.
0: Yes.
1: You got to make that happen that she shows up at a Bananas game and gets to pitch to a couple hitters.
0: Because, and this shows you the power of media, right? And you know, the exposure, like, Michaela Knight became a star. She could go to a Savannah Bananas game, and I guarantee you, like, there will be a portion of that crowd like, oh, that's the girl from the Little League World
1: Series.
0: Without a doubt. Because she's got the hair, you know. She needs to pitch.
1: She needs to pitch an inning for the Bananas or against the Bananas, and that lets your guys see if they can hit her from 46 feet.
0: Good
1: luck. It's going to be a lot tougher than what you think it is. That needs to happen. I mean, the Bananas, if you're smart, and I know you are marketing geniuses.
0: Yes, you are.
1: You took a – literally an idea, and now you're a multi-billion-dollar company, and you're a marketing genius. This just takes it to another level if you get Curley Knight on your game.
0: That's right.
1: I mean, it has to happen.
0: It's got to happen. Come on, Bananas. Pressure's on you guys now.
1: Yeah, got to make it happen. The Bombers.
0: We just got to get tickets. That's all I'm asked for.
1: The Bombers, they fall in the semifinals of the Ohio Valley Regional. Yeah. They fall to Terre Haute 9-3. Had to come back up. They lost a heartbreaker in the championship game of the winner's bracket against Midland, Michigan, 5-4. They had to beat Lexington. Then they had to beat Terre Haute to get back to Midland, but they get beat by Terre Haute 9-3. So
0: it's Caleb Farkas' fault. He's a Michigander.
1: Yeah, there you go.
0: We're blaming him.
1: And then Midland, Michigan went on to beat Terre Haute 10-2 to punch their ticket to the Legion World Series. It was a great run by the Bombers.
0: It was, and that Michigan team must be legit.
1: They are really good. I mean, it was a great game. 5-4, could have gone either way. And that's the thing is when you get, you know, you get down to that loser's bracket and you start playing multiple games, the tougher it gets.
0: And that's a surprise for me. I mean, you know, again, I obviously they're good players can come from anywhere, but you don't exactly think of Michigan as a baseball, like producing baseball.
1: When we went to the World Series, the year before we went to the World Series, we lost in the regional semifinals. We lost to Midland, Michigan.
0: To Midland, Michigan. So Midland's obviously got some good stuff going on there. And again, you're talking about the Bombers and where that program and, you know, kudos to Freeman and all the assistant coaches. I know Gary Hare's been helping with that. And the support they get from the local post, you know, supporting that team, putting together just a stellar roster year in and year out. It was really good to see them break through and get to that point this year. Vic, we got a lot of local talent in baseball, man. You put together a heck of a team every year with the Bombers.
1: Well, I mean, it was their sixth straight state title. Off to the region, and sooner or later they're going to kick that door open and go to a World Series. And don't be surprised if it's next year they're not there at the region again for the seventh straight year as a state champion. Fully expect that. Owensboro Western was knocked out of the Bambino World Series. So you had, you know, softball playing at the World Series, national world runner-up. You had the Bombers playing at the Ohio Valley Regional. You had Owensboro Western down there playing at the Cal Ripken World Series. And they dropped that one. So just what a tremendous summer. And it goes back to, like, I think it was in the year, I want to say it was the year 2000. I was coaching at Southern at the time when Sports Illustrated did a thing where they named the best sports town in every state.
0: Yeah.
1: And in Kentucky, the best sports town at that time was Owensboro, Kentucky. And you can see why is at all different levels of youth sports, you know, it's been a big hit.
0: I've seen people kind of make fun of that because it was, you know, it was in what, the early 2000s or late
1: 90s? It was 2000, 2001. It was in the 2000s.
0: So
1: early,
0: you know, 2000s. A lot of people, you look at things like that with eyes of a different time, right? But, you know, I'd still put it up even today with all the success we're having at the youth level. But at that time, yeah, it was a lot of the youth level success. But, you know, Wesleyan was playing, you know, in national championship games on CBS every March. You could pencil it in that Wesleyan was going to be on CBS. And yeah, it was. I think at that time, Vic, it was earned. So, you know, I think this is Owensboro. You look at the hockey, the youth hockey here.
1: Well, it was all based on youth sports. It wasn't based on anything college wise. This is all in youth sports. The park situation, like your park environment, you had the availability of young athletes to have fields and things to play on. So there's a lot that went into it, not just anything else, and not one particular thing.
0: We still have great youth complexes. You look at the football complex, softball complex. We've got great baseball fields around here. Obviously missing that big minor league stadium, which I think could help. You never know what's going to happen with that. But the one thing, Vic, the one thing I think we dropped the ball in that hasn't been addressed is having a turfed indoor field for travel, and you could play travel anything.
1: Well, I'm assuming that part of that whole thing down there when they finally got to be down there.
0: No indoor turf.
1: Well, is that thing going to open up? I mean, is it behind schedule right now?
0: I'm going to keep my
1: – I think they got like – I think you're up to the point now where they're getting fined because it was like you're way behind schedule.
0: That was my problem with the facility is that, you know, everybody's got a sportsplex now, right? Mm-hmm. Like all these towns, Hopkinsville, Madisonville.
1: Well, I mean, we were only like 10 years too late of a really –
0: And it's like, hey, let's do that. But like everybody –
1: And let's put it downtown where there's no parking and there's no restaurants.
0: I think the parking situation actually won't be too bad because you got that one big garage. You actually got your Grits garage and the other garage right beside it. But my point is, like, not having the foresight to have an indoor turfed field, that's where your socioeconomic demographics really kick in with the parents that are going to stay here, buy hotel rooms. Man, for basketball tournaments, man, can we be honest here on Live at 5, Vic?
1: Sure.
0: You've got like you got a team of 12 kids. And you got about four of the kids with their parents that are footing the bill for the whole team.
1: Yes.
0: A lot of times.
1: Well, many times.
0: So when I say that, you know, your soccer, indoor soccer, lacrosse, or, you know, 7-on-7 football or baseball, softball, you can do those indoor travel tournaments. That's where the money's at.
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0: Oh, David Clark didn't push the button.
1: Yeah, it happens sometimes. It happens sometimes
0: got,
1: here.
0: What we got, Brian Basham throwing touchdown passes?
1: I don't know. Yeah, signed footballs or something. Whoa. I don't know who signed it. Charlie Weiss.
0: Why would I want a
1: Charlie Weiss signed football?
0: That's Notre Dame, though, Vic.
1: I know it's a Notre Dame football, but it's signed by Charlie Weiss. It devalues it.
0: For Mr. Ungrateful here, Brian, thank you, Basham. We appreciate that. 94.7 BIO.
1: He had the, Charlie Weiss is the one who's going to have the schematic advantages, if you remember correctly. He was back.
0: That was really kind, though.
1: It was kind of him. It was very kind of him. Let's get to the ceiling floor. Hancock County Hornets, they won a playoff game last year. I think we were 8-2 in the regular season last year. Got beaten round two. Had a great year. We'll start looking. You start in, let's go to August, and you'll start on the road with John Harden. And then you also take on Breck at home. And I look at it this way. I think I can make a case that the floor and the ceiling are polar opposites of 0-2 one way and 2-0 another.
0: Right, right. This is one where, John Harden, the programs fail so much, but you always know there's athletes over there.
1: Now they lost their running back who was one of the state. He's gone. He's graduated.
0: Kavale Pittman has graduated. Mm-hmm. So I've still got the I got ceiling win. I got 2-0 for the ceiling here, Vic, and I've got 1-1 for the floor.
1: I could probably say I would be surprised if they were swept in both games. I could make a better case for the floor being you win one of those two. We'll see. I mean, I'm kind of bullish on Breck of getting some wins that maybe people don't expect this year. But so I'm going to still say 0-2 of the floor, 2-0 on the ceiling. I think it's probably somewhere in the middle, and you go 1-1. Then you look at the next four in September. You got Ohio County at home. You go at Apollo. You got the Battle of the Bridge over in Tell City. And then you got Union County. And for me, I think the floor is really 1-3. The only in a bad year or a year that things went wrong, didn't play well, the only one I can see maybe a win there would be the Ohio County game, because I just don't know yet about Ohio County. I'm worried about the quarterback situation.
0: Hancock will have a talent advantage for sure.
1: And I think the ceiling on this is probably 2-2, where you get Ohio County and you get Tell City, but you lose to Apollo. Because I think Apollo's a loss either way. I think it's going to be a ceiling year for Hancock. I just cannot buy them beating Apollo.
0: That's a mountain for
1: Hancock. And I'm not sure they can beat Union County either.
0: I'm with you. I've got my ceiling here at with 2-2. Vic, I've got the floor there at 1-3.
1: All right. We agree with each other on that one. And then you look at the last four games. You got Catholic at home. You go at McLean, at Fort Knox, and you go Bethel. Now, for me, I think the floor is 3-1. I think the floor is probably 2-2. I think you lose the Catholic.
0: Okay.
1: I think the floor is. I think you lose the Catholic. I think you beat Fort Knox in a ceiling or floor year.
0: Yes, yeah, 100%.
1: Okay. Then I think even at a floor, you do not get swept by McLean and Bethlehem. You win one of the two.
0: Well, you go back to last year, you beat Bethlehem 29-7, and then McLean County, you beat them 47-6.
1: Right.
0: So just from a numbers perspective on paper, you got to really like your chances for the Hornets to close out 3-1 there.
1: Yeah. I think the ceiling is 3-1.
0: Yeah.
1: I think Catholic is a loss either way. In the ceiling year, I think you beat McLean, Fort Knox, and Bethel. I'm saying in a floor year, I think you lose one of those two on things when they're going bad.
0: I've got my floor at 1-3 on that, but I think that's probably too harsh. I think more realistically 2-2, Vic, but I'm predicting they go 3-1 there. So I like Hancock in those final four.
1: So I look at it. I've got the floor either 3-7, 4-6, probably leaning towards 3-7. I've got the ceiling being 7-3. My prediction, I'm going to go split the difference, and I'm going to go 5-5 with the home playoff game, because I think they beat McLean.
0: Yeah.
1: So I'm going to have them 5-5, home playoff game, and then you'll see what the draw is, that you're probably getting somebody like Crittenden County out of that other district, and I think you get a home playoff win, go 6-5, then you lose to Mayfield, and you're 6-6 on the season. And I think when you've got to replace basically I think it's four starting offensive linemen, and the offensive line really struggled in their scrimmage.
0: Yes.
1: Now, that is something that, I think the offensive line takes some time to gel.
0: Yes.
1: As a unit, and replacing that many starters, that's going to be tough. Now, that also with pressure on, the quarterback, I don't think, he threw up some picks, didn't run the ball well. I mean, it all started up front. And to me, whether this team is 3-7, 5-5, 6-4, 7-3, if you think that's the roof, it all hinges on that offensive line play. And I think that offensive line has got to come together and play.
0: Yeah, so my ceiling for the Hornets of Hancock County is 7-3.
1: Okay.
0: The floor for the Hancock County Hornets is 3-7.
1: Okay.
0: I just really like the way this schedule overall sets up for Hancock County. I'm going to go that they hit the ceiling and go 7-3. I think that the Hornets are there. You know, here's the Hancock County has the unfortunate luck, I guess, Vic, of being the first team that we're doing ceiling and floor post scrimmage results.
1: Yes.
0: Right.
1: So, yeah. And it can see, no, it,
0: so the, while I say I'm going to go on the record for everybody in Hallsville and Lewisport, I'm going to go 7-3. That's David Clark's prediction for the Hornets in the regular season. But boy, that loss, and we'll talk more about it in the next segment, but that 21-0 loss to Butler County in the scrimmage, it's got me concerned a little bit.
1: And I think we're going to learn more. They got Grayson, I think, is who they play this week. I think it's Thursday
0: and
1: they play.
0: Listen, we're bullish on Grayson.
1: Right.
0: That's going to be tough.
1: And I think this will be important for Hancock to go out and take a step forward.
0: Just compete.
1: And play well. Steve had the floor being 7-3, or 3-7 being the floor. He had 4-6 being the floor. He had 7-3 with the playoff win being the ceiling. So 8-4 overall. Yep. His prediction was 6-4 with the playoff win and then a loss to go 7-5 overall.
0: Yeah, losing the second round.
1: And I've got him at 6-6, losing the second round at Mayfield.
0: That's probably the right answer, Vic, is you know, 6-4. I just like not the variables I don't know is, does John Harden have anybody after Kavali Pittman, right?
1: You know, they had a sophomore last year that did run for 600 yards with Pittman.
0: Yeah, yeah. And just, you know, there's some questions there. I just, you know, Tell City's another one, right? Like,
1: they returned all their rushers from last year.
0: In my mind, Tell City should be a much more difficult opponent than 42-7. Like, but you don't ever know how this stuff's going to play out. So I'm going to stick with it. 7-3 for the Hornets.
1: There you go. There you go. And I think they're at home at Tell City. And the home team doesn't win very often in that game. I think it's only won once since they redone the Battle of the Bridge. And that was 2 years ago at Hancock. And it took a Hail Mary to do it.
0: And it did. And I'll go ahead and I'll join you guys in saying the Hornets will win a playoff game and then go to War Memorial in the second round.
1: Yeah, the other 2A district, it's top heavy with Mayfield. And it's,
0: a lot of bad teams after
1: Crittenden, you know, I mean, but we'll see. So I think
0: our district kind of dominated that, right?
1: Well, I think they went 2-2 last year.
0: Was it 2-2?
1: Yeah, because McLean
0: got upset. That's right.
1: McLean got beat in the first round. So, but I think on the normal year, I would put our district as being the favorite in three of those four games year in and year out. So there's your ceiling floor for the Hornets. And, you know, and like I said, that's the thing I'm worried about, that offensive line and even that defense. It's got a lot to replace. So I think this Friday will be a big scrimmage game for them to kind of right the ship before you have to go at John Harden. And just travel to John Harden, you just never know.
0: Yeah, I just would like to see, you know, when we get scrimmage reports in this weekend, Vic, I'd like to see, like, you know, Maybe Grayson, maybe obviously if you're Hancock County, you want to win the scrimmage, right? But, like, you know, at least to the point, like, man, yeah, Grayson County won 35-21, but the Hornets are right there. They got some stuff going. Something like that would be good news.
1: Well, we're going to talk about a bunch of scrimmages throughout the area.
0: Lots.
1: When we come back, hey, don't forget, right after us, Beyond the Bench will follow us. Episode 99.
0: Oh,
1: we're one away from 100.
0: Okay.
1: There's no way I thought those guys would make it to 100, but it's episode 99.
0: They beat the FCC to make it to 100?
1: Well, we're not there yet. We haven't got to 100's next week. We haven't gotten there yet. We're going to get a call on Tuesday for all we know thing airs. But it's live at 5, brought to you by Foreman Watson Holtry, 1027, The Game.
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1: 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And talking a little scrimmage football, Dave, because Friday was for a lot of places where the first scrimmages for you could play in. No, not everybody in the state played. I guess you and I were talking off air about how a lot of schools just having one scrimmage this year.
0: Been a big change.
1: Yeah, and instead of two. Now, if you're Atherton, you've already had like six scrimmages, you know, and so, you know, that's just the way they work. But we'll start with the biggest one looking at it. Not only that, because they're the defending 5A champions, but it was probably like the biggest matchup of two powerhouses as Owensboro traveled down to War Memorial down there and go play at Mayfield.
0: Yes.
1: In a game where Mayfield, I think, kind of dominated early. I think Owensboro's offensive line, did they struggle a little bit early?
0: No, not at all. Actually, no. Actually, Owensboro really dominated the scrimmage overall. Mayfield did a great job on the scoring drive. They converted like a third and like 20 on a screen ball. They got them the first down, some kind of penalties and things, got them into the red zone, and it was another third and long. They hit England out of the backfield. Owensboro had a broken coverage there, and credit to Mayfield. Like, I'll start actually with Mayfield because, you know, kudos for the guys for joining us
1: Friday from
0: Red Helmet. And that video on YouTube's already up to like 2,400 views, you know, because it's two premier tradition-rich programs across the state of Kentucky. A lot of people from around the state are wanting to tune in to see, especially in the 2A landscape, want to see what Mayfield looks like. And then the 5A people want to see what Owensboro looks like. And I think
1: let's just be honest. I once again, I've been asked again to be a voter for the KSR poll. And Owensboro's going to be a preseason top 10 team in the state.
0: Oh,
1: there's no doubt about it.
0: We'll find out Thursday after they scrimmage South Warren, you know, maybe if that preseason-wise where that would warrant it. I know the scrimmages are like you get data up to a certain point, and then at a certain point you kind of have to just kind of like throw your hands and just let it be.
1: Your starters aren't going out there playing four quarters.
0: Right.
1: I mean, they're working some people in. You don't know if the game plan's a little different. There may be something you're wanting to work on extensively that, you know, at least when your starters are in there, it may be, you know, installing more of your run game than it is the passing game. But
0: I can tell you there are sets that Owensboro didn't run in the Mayfield scrimmage that they've been working on in practice. So, but, you know, going to Mayfield real quick, Vic, like, I got bad news for everybody. This is a really good football team.
1: Well, I mean, your quarterback's a three-year starter. He's going on his third year. They're going to be fine.
0: They're going to compete for the 2A mix. Like, they're going to be in the conversation, legitimately squarely in the title hunt for the 2A state championship. And you know and I know, Vic, and it's just common knowledge, I don't care who you are. I don't care if you're Beachwood. I don't care if you're LCA. Now, LCA did get the job done last year, or even Catholic, you don't want to have to go to War Memorial in November.
1: Let's be honest.
0: You don't want to have to go down there.
1: Let's be honest. More than likely, all right, on this side of the state, after two rounds of playoffs, you're going to have LCA, Catholic, Mayfield, and probably Somerset.
0: Right.
1: All right. Then it'll be based on where your RPI is and where you're going. You're hoping you're one or two on this side of the state. So whoever's three and four have got to come to you.
0: Yeah.
1: But let's just say Catholic was three and Mayfield was two. Now you're having to go to Mayfield. And that's a tough place to go win. Or if you're four and you got to go to LCA, that'll be a tough place to win. And that's where this year Catholic schedule with having, you know, Boyle, having Owensboro, and having Apollo, you can't lose all three of those because and three, you're going to be on the road in week three.
0: That's 100%.
1: I think maybe 8-2 if it's DeBoyle and Catholic or DeBoyle and Owensboro is your two losses, you may still be at home.
0: Right. You may not get penalized as much for that one. But going back to Mayfield real quick, love Gray Robbins at quarterback, Josiah England, quarterback, running back, very seasoned, huge, nice size offensive line. I don't know about their receivers at Mayfield. I think linebacker may be a little bit of a concern as well. But I if you're a Mayfield fan, and kudos to those guys down there, Vic, you're going to be in the mix. So I know the guys from Red Helmet's like, we got to get back to the Kroger. Like that's the expectation in Mayfield. They didn't shy away from it on the radio show. I think that's good. But for Owensboro, Vic, I think the big question mark going into Friday for the Red Devils was, what's this offensive line going to look like? Mm-hmm. And you could turn the film on, make your own opinion and your own judgments. But from my perspective, offensive line is perfectly fine. And here's the news, Vic. That's terrifying. For teams.
1: Without a doubt.
0: That's an offensive line where your two tackles are freshmen.
1: Mm-hmm.
0: That worries
1: me a little bit going up against the St. X and a Cal week one and week two. Like, you're going to be bad. I don't care what you did in the scrimmage, Mayfield. You probably learn a little bit about South Warren, too. I mean, but that is still even taken, I think. Now, South Warren will be that step. But, you know, St. X, Cal, South Warren are a totally different step than Mayfield.
0: It is. You're right, and that's a good point. And I think that's why these scrimmages for Owensboro, them going to War Memorial, playing South Warren this Thursday at Rash, are going to be, you know, crucial to get the data points, though, because you're still working on block schemes. You know, teams are going to blitz. You got to pick up guys. The talent level is going to increase when you play a team like South Warren.
1: You're just a couple years away, two years removed from just like blowing South Warren out at Rash in the playoffs.
0: Right, no doubt. But I thought, you know, just quick notes on the Red Devils real quick, Vic, is that I thought Aiden Bullock on the defensive line, he took the spot, you know, left vacant by Muster Bullock, the transfer from Ohio County. I mean, the kid's 6'3" and
1: a half.
0: Hold on,
1: I thought only Catholic schools and private schools got transfers. Are you telling me a public school got a transfer?
0: Many public schools get transfers.
1: That is amazing. It's almost like this whole 1.7, like, you know,
0: it's ridiculous.
1: Is the dumbest thing in the history
0: ridiculous.
1: Of dumb.
0: It's ridiculous. Like, that's not the solution. We can talk about that, but yes, every good program in this state, name the sport, has transfers.
1: I agree.
0: That's bottom line. So, I thought, you know, the only thing for Owensboro, everything was clean overall. I just think the timing right now, you know, your receiving core and the quarterback with the new line and stuff, that's where the scrimmages make it hard for quarterbacks, Vic, and I'll tell you why. When you only have to be touched, right? Mm-hmm. Okay. In a real game, you might touch DeMarcus Ganaway.
1: Getting him down is another story.
0: Try to tackle him. Yeah. Like, you know what I'm saying? So, like, that I take that with a grain of salt. I will say, I think, you know, and I think he would agree as well, there are some throws he didn't hit against Mayfield that he was
1: expecting to make.
0: He's going to. So that's why I think South Warren on Thursday, it's going to be a big indicator. You know, if South Warren comes in here Thursday and they run the Devils off the field, you're going to be concerned going into those first two games like last year. But I think if you can play South Warren even or competitive or even win that scrimmage, Vic, you got to remember this South Warren team pushed Trinity to the limit in the state championship game last year.
1: Over at Steele Stadium, Catholic took on Madisonville, played pretty well. And I think the one thing I'm going
0: to
1: take from that.
0: I got 34-7 is what I got.
1: Somewhere around there. The one thing I'm going to take from that is two things. One, I do think this Catholic offensive line is the real deal. Two, and we'll find out more. They're going to face Paducah Tillman once again. We'll find out more. But two, the people worried about what are they going to do at wide receiver, they're going to be okay. Because Coots had like an 86-yard touchdown reception.
0: Yeah.
1: Grant, Drew Miles, those guys made plays. Like, those three receivers they got will be is there a Tuck Carrico? I don't know. Is there Darian Crow? Probably not. But those three guys are going to make a lot of big plays for Catholic.
0: Well, when you got a guy like Dramel Carruthers reading the defense, spinning the football, Vic, like that's all you need. And, you know, I think, you know, plenty of speed and athleticism. Coots with his size on the outside. My concern from what I saw, and I didn't watch all of it all the way through. I watched this, they got up 28-7 and kind of got enough for what I needed from the scrimmage. I was a little concerned that Catholic couldn't run the ball in Madisonville. You know, everything they got was from the passing game, right? So, like, if you're a Catholic, you know, and reason that worries me is that to win state, you have to be balanced, right? Mm-hmm. You know, and the Catholic's going to, you know, they're still working some pieces there, but this offensive line on paper should be the strength. You should be able to run. And that's kind of what they did last year, Vic. They ran inside zone against Bowling Green at will. There wasn't much they could do about it. And I think, Vic, you know, right now, at least early, I think the loss of Miles Edge to graduation, I think Roberts is going to be fine. Mitchell's fine. I know you got Jude Evans.
1: And he did score a 3-yard touchdown and like a 37-yard touchdown run. To me, I think they're fine. I know Moore has talked about this at Media Day. Like, I'm not so sure that Jude Evans isn't RB1.
0: Oh, he is.
1: Okay, I think the problem is you got nine starters you got to replace on defense, and he's the middle linebacker. Yeah. So I think in the big games, he will get more carries and be just fine.
0: And that's why I'm excited for Friday's scrimmage against Paducah Tillman, because the Catholic defensively, I think, will be tested in that game.
1: I think the one thing, the growth I saw, I thought early I was really worried about Catholic the part of the film that I saw and things that I saw, I thought early their defensive line got pushed around a little bit.
0: They did.
1: That worried me because you're replacing a bunch of 3-year starters up there.
0: It's a really good D-line.
1: But after they got their feet wet and kind of understood the at what pace the game was being played, like when you're a new starter, you may have played some, but you're not a starter. Like, it's a whole different pace and reality. And I thought they did much better as the game went on.
0: I did too. And I, you know, listen, bottom line is this, Catholic's going to be in the mix again. Like, if you know, for anybody that's out there writing the Aces off, like, you're crazy. Like, they're going to be in, like I said, Mayfield's going to be in the mix for 2A. Catholic's going to be in the mix for 2A as well. And, you know, just Carruthers, man, like, you know, it's like third and eight, third and 10, whatever it was. And, you know, the safety from Madisonville has a brain fart, comes up and plays the mesh. And then it was either Coots or somebody just slips right behind
1: him. It was Coots, I think.
0: And it was like, you know, but Dre Mel's going to make you pay for that. Yep. You don't have the affordability, the luxury, Vic, of making that mistake against Catholic when Dre Mel Carruthers is quarterback. You can't do it.
1: Once you get regular season, I still want to see him pull the down ball down a little bit more, run and get 4 or 5 yards and slide. I think there are times that he can get 4 or 5 or 6 yards and he doesn't because he's always looking to throw. And I just think there are times that he could extend plays and extend drives by going and getting that 4 or 5 yards.
0: Yes, I agree.
1: And get down.
0: But for this Friday, blow the whistle. No, it's a scrimmage. I know it's Paducah Tillman. It's a scrimmage. We'll get him down. And then when Boyle comes, then you go get those.
1: Yeah, you worry about it. Apollo took on me. They won somewhere around 35-6. You know, I didn't get to see any film in this. I talked to, you know, I just mentioned, you know, I know Coach Edge felt like that they played pretty decent. I will say I would want to see when the 35 points were scored because either Meade's a lot better than we thought of or it was a little slow start by Apollo because I figured this one would be Apollo could impose their offensive will. Yeah. Now, I think they play Madisonville. They got Madisonville?
0: Apollo's got Caldwell County
1: this week.
0: So it'll be another one where they're going to be significantly more talented. And that is a little bit of a concern. The thing about Apollo, and I think, you know, the odd news, I think, right now coming out of the preseason around the area is there's a lot of teams with guys banged up right now.
1: Yes.
0: I know Owensboro's got some guys, Catholic's got some guys, Apollo's got some guys. Hadn't heard much about Davis County yet. But,
1: well, I think you err on the side of caution when it comes scrimmage time because it is a scrimmage. So just make sure they're healthy for week one.
0: And I know Apollo's in that same boat. So, like, you know, on the surface, Vic, I don't love Meade and Caldwell as your scrimmages. I think you should have one more big boy, quote-unquote big boy there.
1: Especially when you're going to open with
0: Murray.
1: Your first three games, I think, are Murray, then you got Heritage Hills, and then Catholic. If I remember, I think that's your first three
0: that's
1: games.
0: Your first three games.
1: I mean, good luck with that.
0: You've got 3A state runner-up, former number one team in Indiana last
1: state
0: year.
1: State semifinalist last year that lost to Chittard, who won the state championship.
0: Roncalli, and then you got the 2A state runners-up.
1: Yeah,
0: so,
1: good luck.
0: So, but I think – for Apollo, Vic, you know, Ty Little Pop had a big game. I know I heard Milburn and Mattingly. For the record, I did not get to watch any film on this game, so this is all kind of second and third hand information. But I know Milburn and Mattingly had a good game at running back. But my thing for Apollo is just it's going to come down to two things. And I don't, to be honest, we're not going to get the question answered this week either.
1: No, it's going to be Joel Murray.
0: They're going to play Caldwell, but it's going to be can Max Johnson be in full control of the offense and not throw those bad interceptions? And number two, can the defense get off the field?
1: Yes.
0: Because in the big games, like when Apollo is going to play the first three, right? Let's use the first three as an example. Max Johnson in that offense can score anytime they got the ball, but you got to get off the field. You can't be giving up points. You can't be trying to go tit for tat. You can't, you know, it can't be Kentucky Howl Mummy football where you're trying to outscore people. You got to get that defense.
1: That's the one that worries me a little bit.
0: I do think once we get to ceiling and floor for Apollo, I think their ceiling is incredibly high.
1: I do too.
0: But the defense has to be good for that to happen.
1: Davis County had a three-way with Todd County Central, Ohio County. And, of course, for Davis County, it's just getting Gibbs their first varsity experience out there because everything they're going to do this year is new.
0: Yes.
1: You know, you worry about the quarterback spot. I think Ohio County, the same thing with Coach Holzclaw. Like, do they have a quarterback? Or they, you know, and I think they've got a young one that's on the way, but I don't know if he's ready for this level yet. So, you know, have you gotten any reports out of what you heard about Davis County and Ohio County?
0: Yeah, Davis definitely won the three-way scrimmage. They beat Todd 5-0, beat Ohio 1-0. Then Ohio actually beat Todd 1-0. And then, you know,
1: defensively, Ohio's going to be really good. I just worry about where their points are going to come.

0: So the way you come up and tackle, is your head on the right side? Did you have ball security? It's just the simple things. And for them to, you know, I know it's Todd, but for Ohio to even beat them, I think it's a step in the right direction.
1: I mean, let's be honest. Coach Holcall could have won the first day of practice and said, gentlemen, this is a football. I mean,
2: that's exactly.
1: You know, you just got to start back. There you go. McLean County went down to Franklin Simpson. I think that one was a 3-0, 3 touchdowns to 0.
0: 21-0 to Frank, and it's still no. The quarterback's not set for the Cougars.
1: Well,
0: yet.
1: What worries me there is I'm not as I know. You know, Jalen's gonna hate me for this. I had them with a losing record as a prediction on the season. I just worry about them up front and the overall size of them just getting bullied. Now I know Franklin Simpson's a 4A school. And they did get bullied down there and kind of got dominated up front.
0: They did beat Franklin Simpson in a scrimmage last year, though.
1: Right. So I worry about this team's overall size up front, both offensively and defensively, because they do play, some bigger schools. You're going to play Davis County. You're going to play Muhlenberg County. And so that was concerning to me. And, they're going to play. I think they have this week coming up.
0: Jalen told me, and I can't remember.
1: I don't either. Yeah. But that, I think this is something you got to, because when
0: Allen County, Scottsdale.
1: Yes. When McLean's been good, that offensive line's been really good.
0: Yeah,
1: I really worry about their offensive line right now and their overall size and just getting out bigger, out pushed around. I think Franklin Simpson did that.
0: Stratton and Riley Walker look good at running back. And then Butler County, they made the noise.
1: Yes.
0: 21-0 win over Hancock County.
1: Well, Steve's been very bullish on this team about what they can do offensively. With the quarterback and all the young weapons they bring back. And, of course, you got Robbins leading that defense along with being a running back. But, over 160, 170 tackles last year. That's a team that you could be a little bullish on, I think.
0: The concerning thing, I think Hancock has the same concern McLean, is the line of scrimmage right now. I mean, from what I'm hearing out of this scrimmage report, Vic, is that Butler County dominated the line of scrimmage.
1: Yeah, you lost four linemen that had been starting for you, and so you replaced them. And that's everything I heard too, is that Butler can completely controlled that line of scrimmage and dominated that.
0: We'll be watching the Butler Bears in the next scrimmage because
1: in any other district, if they were back in 2A, this would be a playoff team and probably win a playoff game.
0: They're in a tough district.
1: They are with the Dare and Hart and all that.
0: Like, Glasgow.
1: could have a ceiling year for them and miss the playoffs.
0: And Glasgow's quarterback, like one of the guys for Mr. Football with Carruthers and those guys? I think so.
1: Maybe. I think so.
0: Some notable scrimmage results from around the state. I know Red Devil fans be interested in this one. Cal, Christian Academy of Louisville, 10. DuPont Manual, 6. Catholic fans be interested in this one, Vic. Beachwood 24, Ryle 0, without Fryman.
1: Yeah.
0: Well, that's impressive.
1: Listen, Beachwood is loaded offensively. They return everybody. I mean, Ryle's if you remember good. Correctly, that Calico-Beachwood game was a crazy game last year in the semifinals. That were, both of them were well into the 40s, and Beachwood returns everybody.
0: Well, you know what that tells me? Holding Ryle to 0 is that Beachwood probably addressed some of their line issues.
1: Well, and not only that, I think Ryle,
0: in either way, whether coaching up or
1: Ryle was
0: Cincinnati, however you address that.
1: Ryle was led by the macho man, Jacob Savage, who's now off planet IU. So there was a lot of their offense last year, too.
0: Highlands 41, Male 21. Obviously, Highlands still in 4A this year, will come up to 5 next year. And then Bowling Green, Vic, with an impressive win over Oldham County. I didn't get a score on that, Vic, for the Purples, watching the highlights, BG does a great highlight package on their Twitter machine. Bowling Green, Davis, I think that's the key for Bowling Green is that they're not going to be the overall like talented top to bottom Purples program that Red Devil fans have grown to hate over the years. But Davis, I think, is so good, and with already Division I offers as a sophomore this year, 6'5" quarterback, Vic, he's a guy that can mask deficiencies.
1: Oh, without a doubt.
0: Bowling Green to be dangerous. Louisville Trinity 42, Springfield, Ohio 14. How about this one? Paducah Tillman 21, Murray 10.
1: Yeah, I mean, I'm curious to see because Tillman lost a lot last year, too.
0: Yeah.
1: And we'll see that receiver
0: that's being highly one of the best receivers in the country.
1: Yeah, isn't it
0: class.
1: Like LSU? LSU.
0: We'll see him Friday at Steele.
1: Yes, we will. And then we'll see Murray in 2 weeks down there at Murray as Apollo goes down there. Hey, we've got Savannah 2J tomorrow to talk college football.
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And for years, I never understood why. It used to really bother me. But then one day, I was driving my little boy to school, and I saw this quote by Walt Whitman. It was painted on the wall there. It said, "Be curious, not judgmental."

0: That's what you have here tonight, boys. That's what you earned here tonight.
1: Beyond the Bench with Brad Payne and Matt Briggins right here on 102.7 The Game.
0: Tonight, we skate with them. Tonight, we stay with them. And we shut them down because we can. Tonight, we are the greatest hockey team in the world.
2: It's Beyond the Bench, brought to you by the Green River Area Federal Credit Union. Live stream out there brought to you by Diamond Lanes. Vic Evans with the two stars of the show. I got Brad Payne on my left, Coach Briggins on my right. And we've got to start right off the bat with like two great runs, one in baseball, one in softball, that fall just a little bit short. Yep. We'll start with the Bombers as they get all the way to the, I think it was the championship game of the losers bracket. They lost to Lexington on a walk-off after a tough loss to Midland,
3: really three,
2: Michigan.
3: Because our Cal Ripken guys, they lost their second one, right?
2: Yes, I think so, yeah. And the Bombers get all the way to the semifinals of the Legion Great Lakes Regional, Ohio Valley Regionals, and fall short there. And then the toast of the town is the Davis County Little League softball team as they get all the way to the championship game today on it was actually on ABC, not on ESPN, and fall to North Carolina 2-0. It's when you have two teams that are that good, it's all about making the routine play, but also just some bad luck. Every ball that Davis County hit hard was right at North Carolina.
4: Right to somebody else.
3: And that right fielder made in the first inning, made the play of the game.
2: Yes.
3: Because that would have busted it open for us.
2: Mm-hmm.
3: It'd been 2-0. That would have cleared the bases there. And great play. There was great plays all the way around, but you're right.
2: And you look at it, talk about that, but then also the first RBI hit was a ball that's just a little duck snort over the shortstop's head after a bang-bang play at third base, too. And then the second run, you know, and it's hard to get a pitcher to do this, but if Knight just lets that ball go, it's a routine ground ball to the shortstop, and you're out of the inning.
3: You always want to make that play, and she's made so many plays. They've been on her back the whole time that, I don't fault her for it, for trying to do it. But like you said, you know, in those championship-type games, those small plays.
2: Three errors are massive.
4: I mean, it's just a great honor to even make it there. Some people don't realize how hard it is and so many breaks you have to have.
3: And man, for more reasons than one, do I wish they had won that
2: thing. Oh, I know.
3: I am so sick of Bowling Green people.
2: I figured that may be something on the two-minute warning. But
4: I'm guessing you're not going to dabble in Bowling Green for recruiting?
3: No, I wish I could. I wish they'd all just come. You might as well come down here. We beat them in everything. So might as well come on down here. Well, we will soon enough.
2: There you go. I like that.
3: Are you a Bowling Green fan?
4: No, not at all.
3: Shut the hell up.
4: I'm just wanting to
3: taking up for your boys.
4: No, I just want to know if you want to go recruit in Bowling Green. I'm just asking.
3: If they want to play for a decent society, come down here to Owensboro or
2: Part of it is, listen, part of it is.
3: Christ, we taking up for them for
4: It's a COVID. You got COVID, don't you?
3: I'm positive I do.
2: If
3: mask up,
2: yeah, I might have I to.
4: You got a mask, Vic.
2: I do not. I was gonna say, if
3: got a shot.
4: If he's cranky.
2: If you look at it, Bowling Green dominated Little League softball just because there wasn't one here in Davis County.
3: Correct.
2: And then Davis County started one, and for the last few years, y'all whipped them in the state tournament.
3: They don't like the way that we run it.
4: We
3: don't run it the way they.
4: But you still have a Little League system.
3: Absolutely.
4: Exactly. So what's the? I don't understand what the problem is.
3: There's not.
2: The
3: problem is they got their asses kicked and swept.
4: Yeah, when you get your ass kicked, that pisses people off.
3: It's the biggest problem with it. Is
2: the last
3: that
2: few years,
3: you got your asses kicked and you didn't even get to go to the state.
2: Davis County has won that district every year they've been a Little League
3: in every age group.
2: Right. And it used to be Bowling Green won every age
3: by
2: group.
3: By default.
2: You know, because nobody else really played that, you know. So that's what the big
3: complaint is. Just shut up.
2: That's what the big complaint
3: and take
2: is.
3: It.
2: Yeah, there you go.
4: I can tell that kind of fired you up a couple nights ago.
2: I will say, if there was one.
3: And it's especially the person who was doing it, because.
4: You want to call anybody out on there?
3: No, they know who they are.
2: I will say this. Absolute if there was one
3: buffoons.
2: Maybe other small mistake. Not challenging the play in the second inning at second base, because you probably would have had first
4: probably
2: and second with nobody out.
4: I didn't see that. I missed that part.
2: There was a runner at first. Knight tried to lay a bunt down. The pitcher, you know, their shortstop went out first play of the
3: right
2: game.
3: It went right at her.
2: Second baseman went out. They throw it to second, and then she's going to be out. But the problem is the shortstop is straddling the bag. She's not touching the bag. And then they slide in. The umpire called her out. She never actually touched the bag. I would love to have seen a real slow-mo replay because I think the foot got in before she tagged her on the helmet. In
3: she
2: fact,
3: actually
2: I think pretty
3: blocked
2: sure
3: the bag as she was hunting for it.
4: So that's, right. Then it's
3: at
4: obstruction.
3: The same time, too.
2: Could have been
3: so two. There's two different things.
2: They
3: I thought she was safe, and I thought there could have been obstruction
2: if
3: at the same
2: they
3: time.
2: Appeal, if they challenge the play, they got first and second, nobody out there in the second inning. And I also didn't understand allowing the run to score when they ran over the girl at second base.
3: You got to slide.
2: Yeah, and she didn't, and she ran over and knocked the ball free because she was out.
3: Wonder if that is appealable.
2: I don't think so.
3: Yeah, I didn't think so.
2: I don't think so. I'm not 100% sure. But all in all, what a tremendous
4: run
2: by Davis County.
3: Yeah.
2: And, I mean,
3: nothing away from him.
2: Look, you finished runner-up in the world. Yes. Come on.
3: Yeah, yeah.
4: You good?
3: A good group of gals. Yes,
2: they better get used to having Davis County next year because there's another pitcher that may be pitching down there next year in the World Series. And, I mean, no offense.
3: Yeah.
2: Maybe the best pitcher down there next year.
3: I got some skin in the game now on this thing. And it just.
2: Are we going to be doing Beyond the Bench live from the Little League World Series, Softball World Series next year?
3: By God, I hope so.
4: Where is it at?
2: Greenville, North Carolina.
4: Who's paying for my flight?
2: Brad Payne.
3: I'll pay for that one.
4: Okay.
2: You're going to fly us down there, right?
3: Yeah. I don't know about getting you back.
4: Well, you're going to have to get us back.
3: Yeah.
4: I may.
2: We'll take the company car.
4: All the way to South Carolina?
3: Drive.
2: 12 hours, come on.
4: I'd rather fly.
3: A couple of our.
4: He's got Bradley Payne money.
3: Yeah. Yeah. Yeah.
2: Kenway money.
3: Well, what I heard a couple of Davis County employees, public school teachers, had to take doc pay for this. So shame on you, DCPS.
2: How do you not? No, listen.
3: I'm full of it.
2: I've said all along when we made our run to the Little League World Series. We were gone 33 out of 36 days, I was gone.
3: Yeah.
2: And by the time you get to the regional, I mean, by the time you use vacation at the state tournament, you're out. I want to go back, and I was working for a guy by the name of Steve Holland with Holland Filters, mm-hmm. and I was going to do what I had to do, you know, and everybody knew that.
3: Right.
2: When we got back from the region, we had actually 2 days. Before we flew out to Williamsport. And Steve Holland brought me in and said, listen, I know you're out of vacation. This is more important. This is a community entire thing. We are paying you like you have vacation for the Little League World Series. He didn't have to do that, but he did it. And the same thing. Come on, DCPS. You got to give those teachers. You just got to wipe that one off. I mean, we had kids missing. We had a couple schools that weren't going to excuse their absences. Mm-hmm. And I was like, they're going to learn more down there hanging out with teams from Poland and you know, China and Japan than they're ever going to learn on the third day of school.
3: Shame on them on that.
2: We got to get that fixed. Got to get that fixed. Got to take care of those teachers.
3: Go fund me for them. Seriously.
2: I mean, that's terrible. That's crazy.
3: It's crap.
2: That's absolutely, yeah, you're right. You got anything else you want to throw out here real quick?
3: Yeah. I tried, I actually came in a good mood. It just, the topics, we need to move on to something else. Do not start on the WNBA.
2: I was going
3: to
2: say, you want to go Enos Kanter?
3: No, I don't.
2: Back in his appeal
3: actually,
2: to the draft?
3: I do.
2: Enos Kanter, he applies for the WNBA draft.
3: Royce White.
2: Royce White's another one, so two of them.
3: And I heard, of course, crazy ass Michael Beasley's getting ready to, too.
2: There you go.
4: Oh, I forgot about Michael B.
2: Listen, regardless of what you – this is the funniest thing.
4: Oh, yeah.
2: And listen, AJ
4: – spokesperson.
2: AJ is a great
3: – president.
2: Women's professional basketball player.
3: Yes.
2: The best in the league. Mm-hmm. She's the best player in the league. It's not close. But I love the videos of AJ Wilson.
4: Asia Wilson. There may be an AJ there for long be the
2: but
4: best player.
2: The interview with the fans were like – well, I mean, if they come to the play, they can't outplay Asia Wilson. I'm like – come on.
4: Oh, you my God.
2: Like, that to me is the craziest thing.
3: Listen, I refuse anymore to discuss that.
4: They may have, like, you know, we're talking about this, Kanter be the first male in the league.
3: What is he?
4: I don't know.
3: He's not identifying as a male.
4: I mean, the first male that's going to be a female. I don't even know how you.
3: It's up to the WNBA to figure that out.
2: So
4: Have you ever seen the show that says, have you seen The Office? I know you haven't, but you have.
2: I have not seen The Office. I've not seen one episode of The Office.
4: All you Office fans out there, you'll know when I reference this. There's a part where Steve Carell, which is Michael Scott, he's like really, his funds are really low. And his lawyer or somebody tells him that you just needed to declare bankruptcy. And Michael, he's standing there to his lawyer, and he goes, he yells out, "I declare bankruptcy." And she was like, "No, you can't. You can't just yell it and then
3: declare it."
4: So, I mean, so is this what we're doing now? Is it like, I'm a woman and you yell it and you're a woman for the WNBA standards?
2: I mean, well, the WNBA is going to tell us because they are having a conference.
3: Define it, what it is.
2: Yeah, they're having a
4: conference. But that's basically what's happening.
2: That's 100%. Exactly what happens.
4: So they've backed themselves into a corner. They're going to get themselves, the way they're going to get out of it, and I agree with you in a text message, they're going to try to do it by case by case situation.
3: It gives their lawyers time. And then they'll amend the rules as necessary.
4: Yes.
3: They'll amend the laws of their WNBA as necessary.
2: And regardless of where you stand on that, I will say this. There's not been a worse commissioner. I think you got to go back to Gary Bettman with the NHL.
3: It's been bad.
2: Than what the WNBA commissioner has done.
4: She's terrible. I love it that Clay Travis is not letting this go.
3: That these guys in the NBA, you know, you're kind of putting yourself out there.
2: You are.
3: By doing what you're declaring you're doing. I mean, Cantor. But they're doing it for the betterment of
4: women's sports.
3: And yet getting fought.
2: Yes.
3: Again.
4: But the women, there's people all in an uproar over
3: it. That's what gets
4: it's absolutely crazy.
2: I think a lot of this started when you had one of the owners of the Seattle franchise belittle two 13-year-old girls who were just standing up for Sophie. And all they had was a sign that said, "Thank you, Sophie, for fighting for," you know. And so that really, to me, took the lid off of it. Like, you know, you want to be inclusive, but don't come to our games if you don't think the way we do.
4: Listen, I'm going to be real with you. I'm almost tired of talking about this.
3: There's a lot of fatigue in it.
4: You know, because in reality of it is, men need to play men's sports, women need to play women's sports, and plain and simple.
3: That's why they were invented.
4: Yeah.
2: Correct.
3: You know, we talked about that, too. It's really frustrating.
4: But the whole thing is like, people saying, well, if they're a woman and all this, all those different terms and stuff, it's over my head. Some of it is.
3: Well, having to define what a woman is, it tells me everything that I need to know.
2: Mm-hmm. Yes, 100%. Yeah. And I do want to call out one other franchise, but in a good way. Okay. And that's the Savannah Bananas. Whether you like them or you don't like them, I know you went to a Savannah Bananas game. I think your girls enjoyed the crap out of it. You weren't a big fan.
3: Yeah.
2: You know, I mean, you're a baseball
3: fan.
4: It's not for me.
2: Right,
4: they're getting more commercially, though.
2: Yeah, they are.
3: They are, but it's not for me.
4: Yeah.
2: But
3: I'd like to have what he makes.
2: Michaela Knight, her favorite team, I don't know if you saw that, her favorite team is the Savannah Bananas. Listen, Bananas, she just pitched in the Little League Softball World Series. She's one of the best players down there. If you don't have her at a game pitching in your game, at least a one-hitter, you're doing it wrong.
3: Yes.
2: Absolutely doing it wrong.
3: Agree. We got.
2: I mean, if you'll have Russell Wilson play and you'll agree back to the old timers.
3: The gal's got a shout out from Wilk this morning.
2: Yes, I saw
3: that. Did you see that?
2: I did see that. And that's something Brad's done with both Owensboro Western when they've gone, us. Like when we went to the Little League World Series, Wilk got a hold of his agent, his Easton rep.
3: Yeah.
2: Showed up and had like $15,000 worth of Eastern merchandise to give out to our guys.
4: That's nice.
2: Now, literally confiscated it till we left. Because if you don't do it for one team, you can't just do it for one.
3: That's right.
2: And which is dumb in this aspect. There, the year we were there, there was maybe the year after, one of the Caribbean teams, they'd been hit by like a hurricane.
3: Mm.
2: And so a baseball team sent them new gear to play with. Like they lost all their cleats. Wouldn't let them have it. Because it was not sent to everybody.
3: They should have hit the Bowling Green team up. They wasn't using theirs.
4: Well played.
2: That was a pretty good one. That was a pretty good one.
4: He's mad and he doesn't feel good. Have you taken any vitamin C?
3: I'm taking everything.
4: Have you been vaxxed?
3: Once.
4: So
2: have you been watching like defensive game film? Is that why you're in a bad mood today?
3: No, I haven't watched
4: any. He ain't watching break film right now.
3: I couldn't right now. You know, mental home.
2: I want to give a big ass shout out to one of your daughters. She led Brett County to the middle school softball win.
3: Yeah.
2: And I think they had a lot of wins last year, and all of a sudden they pick up a pain and they just start winning.
3: Eva played well. You know, Kylie was sick. I think that's what that I've got.
2: Mm-hmm.
3: She'll be back Tuesday. We play at Grayson, so that'll be her first middle school game. But Coach Bennett is an assistant for the softball team. And he asked Eva and texted me after the game. He asked Eva, "Do you miss Kylie?" And she said, "No."
2: Wow.
3: If you're down there, to play short.
4: If you're down there at Grayson, why don't you talk to a couple of their coaches? I heard they've been sniffing around Ohio County a little bit. So I'd ask them what they're doing.
3: What are they doing down there?
4: I don't know. They get a little worried. But anyway, maybe you can say something to them.
3: They,
4: One of their assistants. I'm not going to mention who.
3: They got enough.
2: They're going to be pretty good.
4: Maybe the head coach's brother. I don't know.
2: I will say, I think this third region.
3: All they need.
2: I think this third region basketball year may be more competitive and more wide open than most people think.
3: I feel like it's going to be one of these years to where it's like the premier P5 D1 teams. There's so many new kids coming in. I don't know anybody's names anymore. It doesn't do us any good now to go back to yesteryear's films because of so many new and different kids at different places. So, you know, kudos to those guys.
2: People think we joke when we say the portal at high school is very rampant.
3: We've got some that you know, made a hashtag that says no portal, just hard work. And they're as deep in the portal as it gets.
2: Well, I can remember, you know, somebody calling out Davis County on recruiting, you know, supposedly transfers last year, and they had as many as you guys did.
3: It's amazing.
2: It's amazing how that happens.
3: I don't know. There's a lot of hypocrisy in this third.
2: Did you get out of any football scrimmages? Did you watch any football scrimmages over the weekend on Friday, Bright Briggins?
4: I watched Ohio County 7-on-7 with McLean County. And watching McLean County do a 7-on-7, they don't throw the ball. So
2: it's
4: kind of hard. They ran some wheel routes and stuff. Supposedly, Apollo scrimmage Davis. Not Apollo. God.
2: Ohio County scrimmage Davis.
4: You're talking about all that, so I was thinking about Apollo.
3: the voice of Apollo.
4: I am the voice of the Apollo Eagles football. Which I'm, you know, talking about football, I'm really excited to watch them play. I love watching Max Johnson play, and I like, you know,
3: in John's offense.
2: Week one, you and I down at Murray. I mean, people forget Murray was the 3A runner up.
4: I'm bringing the tent for that game because I'm going to have to sleep.
5: Are y'all getting a hotel room
4: together?
2: Who
5: you better? You're
4: on Cromwell, right?
2: On Cromwell? Yeah. Good luck with that.
3: Well, hold on. It'll be a five-hour game.
2: He's going down to spend night with his daughter down there. Come on now.
4: I'm not saying that part, but there's like.
3: It'll be a five-hour game.
4: It will be a five-hour
3: game. Like I said, I went from Owensboro to Louisville and then remembered. I was like, daggone, I forgot. The guys are on the radio. And I really thought that something had happened on my radio system where I had pushed, like, rewind on. Because I was like, there's no way y'all are still in the first quarter. And like, yeah, we've had a lot of third downs,
2: It was the second quarter.
4: Paul's going to be fun to watch. That will be a really good game. And it probably will be long, but it's just part of it. But it's going to be a fun game to watch. But I think Ty County, Ohio, and Davis had a little three-way scrimmage there. And just for me talking to people, I don't think any of the three teams played really well. Taken away from Ohio County, they said our defense looked pretty good, which sometimes, you know, is that good defense or bad offense? Yeah. I did hear some good things about Davis County's freshman quarterback.
2: Yeah, Davis County's going to – everything Davis County has offensively is going to be brand new. They lost every bit of their returners from last year's, you know, for the guys that got their yards. And I think that's going to be the Davis County this year, to me, a successful program, it will be a growth of a young quarterback. And I think the same thing with Holzclaw, because I think what they're going to do defensively, what they're going to do fundamentally, but can they develop anybody at quarterback spot? I don't know if Ohio County has one.
4: Ohio County's got a freshman. Well, first of all, they got a freshman that's really good. He's probably not ready to play right now, but he's going to be good. You know, Kaysen McLean's starting quarterback right now, and he's going to be a junior, but he hasn't thrown the ball a whole lot, just the way that we've played, and I think he'll be fine. You know, one of my players, I had a couple players that came out, Parker Boyd, Jaden Bunton, that played basketball, and they've never, I don't think Parker, they played football when they were younger, I think, and both are playing really well. I know Jaden Bunton's been looking really good. And then you got Trey Abney. We got to find a way to get the ball to Trey. Trey will line up in the backfield. He'll line up a tight end.
2: He's a playmaker for you guys.
4: He's a playmaker. We got to find a way to get him the ball. But, everything I heard from Davis County's quarterback that he was solid for a freshman. But, I think that, you know, if I'm ready for football season, high school football, it's going to be a lot of fun. And, Catholics, you know, they're loaded. Now Owensboro, they get beat by Mayfield.
2: I think they end up winning that game. Barely.
4: Okay.
2: I haven't heard the final score, but I do know that they struggled early with the offensive line. You know,
4: they did last year, but it wasn't a problem. They ended up winning it all.
2: They got three new starters on the offensive line. They're very young. You know, I think D. Mark struggled a little bit early. They got behind early. They played without a couple. Like, Pulliam didn't play.
4: Yeah.
2: A couple of their D-backs didn't play. Yeah, I'm not worried about Owensboro. I will say, reports coming out of Breck's first scrimmage is it was very successful. The offensive line, you've been tooting that horn for a while now, and I've heard the offensive line was really, really good. And when you got guys like Spencer and Edge running behind that line, look out.
3: Yeah, they've got a chance. Like I said, I don't think scoring points is going to be the problem. For Breck.
2: It's, and I don't know if you know off the top of your head, what is the regular season? You play 10 games.
3: Uh-huh.
2: What's the regular season win record at Breck County? Have they had a 6-4 season before?
3: Oh, absolutely.
2: Okay.
3: So when the Bennetts played, they actually had some 8-2.
2: Okay.
3: I think LaGrange was on a team that was I think they've even had some 9-2, maybe a 9-2 season.
2: Okay.
4: I bet LaGrange
2: was
4: good. LaGrange good?
3: Yes.
4: I can see him being like.
3: He was a really nice player.
2: And I think he's the offensive coordinator now or on the staff.
3: I know he's on the staff for sure. For sure. But I don't know any of the roles.
2: I'm bullish on Breck this year. You look at that schedule, I think 6-7 wins is on the table for them.
3: Agreed. There's only a couple of probably for sure's losses. You know what I mean?
2: Yeah.
3: On there. And they're from Louisville, so you never know if.
4: You think they'll have more wins than you?
2: Ooh.
3: I hope not.
2: No, well, he's got his schedule set up. He's gonna make sure.
3: I hope not.
4: Are y'all playing? Are y'all playing a bunch of ninth? Are y'all playing anybody in the ninth?
3: Yes.
4: Who are y'all playing in the ninth?
3: We play everybody but Apollo.
4: Okay.
3: Play all three but Apollo.
2: Couldn't get them on the schedule.
3: Nah, nobody that good. We don't need to be playing with somebody that good.
2: I got you. Well, I'll tell you what, before we take our break, we're going to get to our Diamond Lane.
4: Hold on, I got to say one thing about basketball. In my rankings, I had y'all, y'all are my dark horse candidate. Right. That they are, because I think they're going to be better defensively. He's got the Grimes. He's got Flood who can play. And don't know about the pipeline to E-Town yet. That's remained to be seen.
2: It's a little late in the day.
3: There's one new coming to Breck County.
4: It's never late.
3: Yeah, it's never too late.
4: For Bradley Payne, come on now.
2: I do want to give a shout-out. The new scoreboard seems to be okay. Like, they released it.
4: Yeah, I haven't played around
2: with it. I want to see how the stats are. The one thing I like about the old one, though, is, like, when I pulled up, like, say, Breck County schedule, I could click on the team, and it would take me to their schedule.
3: Correct.
2: This one, you got to back out, put that team in, and start all over again. That's the only thing I don't like.
3: I tried to, I don't know what you call it. I'm going to say save, highlight, star, you know, in my Google Chrome, the link that took you right to the scheduling, and it won't. It'll take you right back to the scoreboard, or you have to refresh it. So, again, it's better than what everybody else has.
4: Still won't be as good as...
3: It won't be, but we've got to take a step back and realize what we have is still better than what everybody else has.
2: I agree. Like I said, those were small complaints I had, and then maybe it's something that they look at fixing in the future, because when you pulled up Breck's schedule and you saw I could then click on, let's say you were playing Owensboro on the, I could click on Owensboro and it would take me straight to Owensboro's schedule.
3: Yeah.
2: This one you had to back out, type in Owensboro search form and go that way.
3: Yeah.
2: Maybe they change that, but it's a lot better off, and everything I hear so far is the stats will be just fine, too. And that, to me, that's the most important part.
3: I agree.
2: Is roster and stats.
3: Especially for media.
2: Oh, 100%.
3: The coaches, and I know, and I'll be guilty of it, too. You know, you want something ready for Monday or Tuesday from last week's games. I'm not going to jump, you know. That's not going to be a priority of mine during my season to make sure you've got the stats.
2: Right.
3: You know what I mean?
2: Right.
3: If you were depending on me to do it. So it's important for you all to be able to get that independently.
2: Yeah, and it just helps us with our player of the weeks. It helps us with promoting people. You know, if you get a kid like Jake Flood who breaks a school record, it was not a great school record. I mean, there was nobody that owned it, but hits the most threes in school history.
3: Maybe he can break
2: it again.
3: You want
2: to promote that.
3: Hopefully, this time I hope he breaks it again.
2: But let's get to our Diamond Lane South 2-minute warning. Our great partners at Diamond Lanes. Check them out, Midtown, Diamond Lanes South. And also, don't forget Diamond Lane Echo. They may have the best food outside of any five-star restaurants.
3: Best food of any bowling alley.
2: Oh, there's not even. It's no question about it. I did find a bowling where he could break 100.
3: What is it?
2: Maui duck pin bowling. Like, it's like the lane's like this long, and the ball's like you holding the palm of your hand.
3: Ooh.
4: Think I could break 100 on that?
2: I think so. I mean, Ren bowled like a 87, and then she's 6.
3: I don't know.
2: So
3: you said they had rails?
2: No, there's no rails.
4: Where was this at?
2: Maui.
4: Oh.
2: Yeah, we took the girls to Maui. And
4: we should do a live show from Maui.
2: There you go. We got one coming up before too long.
3: We got the bumper cars.
4: Yeah, I'd like to get some bumper cars.
3: there's a lot of people I'd like to race.
2: Give me your Diamond Lanes 2-minute warning.
3: Yeah, let's. So, you know, we're about on 100, right?
2: Yes, 99.
3: And unfortunately for everybody that's listening, Matt gets the 100th show's 2-minute warning. So
4: be more than 2 minutes.
3: He'll completely screw it up. So I want to, because it's going to be a while, you know, it's going to be a few weeks before I get back in here. So I want to personally thank from the start everybody that's responsible for this show.
2: Well, it starts with Green River Area Federal Credit Union, Diamond Lane South, Hawkins Avenue.
3: All of those people. And so just like, you know, one thing that I've learned, or there's lots of things that I've learned through having a show, is that there's lots of pieces. It's kind of like a car. Like, mm-hmm. you can't say, well, the engine's the most important, because if you don't have transmission and tires and spark plugs and stuff, you still can't go.
2: Right.
3: So it's one of those things in radio to where all of these things – we can't do it without any of these things, without all of these things. We got to have them all together. And so I want to start first with Cromwell and 102.7, especially 102.7 with taking this in. This was a little bit of a shot in the dark, mm-hmm. I guess, for you all. You really didn't know what you were getting into, nor did we, because we didn't know what we were doing.
2: Well, in full transparency, it was Briggins who was pushing that.
3: Yes.
2: For you guys to come here.
3: You know, we've talked for hours. I mean, I was sitting poolside, to be perfectly honest, one night when we sat and talked, and we actually didn't agree on some things about moving forward. And Matt convinced me, and he was completely right in every situation that he went through. He nailed it on the head on everything. And so, and that's for just a minute. But want to thank Cromwell 102.7, the sponsors. You named a lot of them, but without the sponsors, like if you're on the air, it costs money.
2: Mm-hmm.
3: And so if we don't have the sponsors, we can't do the show. We simply can't do the show. And just want
4: to, I'm not doing it for free.
3: Right. That's one of the reasons right there why we have to have sponsors, is because of his paycheck.
2: Exactly right.
3: And so the next time that something happens and you need some labor, or you're going business shopping or something, sit back and take a deep breath real quick and think, okay, is there anybody sponsoring some of these shows that I like, whether it be Live at 5 or Beyond the Bench or any of these from Cromwell, because it costs them quite a bit of money to do this sponsorship. I mean, and I've looked at some of the numbers, man. It's a commitment. Like what Hawkins and Abney does with us, what Green River, you know, you talked about Diamond Lanes. Those are big, big commitments financially. So support those guys. The sales team, Jalen, Aaron, Brian, Kristen, all this, you know, we've got to have them also. So thank them. You've got to have listeners. Without listeners, you eventually don't have a show. You could tell by the beginning of the first segment, we don't pull a lot of punches. I think that's our greatest part of us, is being organic.
2: What you guys think comes out of your mouth.
3: Right.
2: Let's just be honest.
3: And I know I've made a bunch of mistakes on the cuss words. I think I'm getting better at that. But I've learned my lessons on those. We've got to have listeners. And we do try. Like, I know it seems like we come in very unprepared. There is some preparation for this, and there is a little bit more work than what people realize. And I do stress about it. Like, this is not something that I take for granted. Like, I want it to go well.
4: We talked about this before, I didn't interrupt you. We always, you know, we have really, you know, we have better shows than others.
3: Mm-hmm.
4: And we always think, to myself,
3: we screwed this one up.
4: Or we can't keep going. Mm-hmm. Like, because it's, we don't plan it. Like it just comes out. You coming in with COVID? I didn't know you were gonna have COVID. If I'd have known that, I'd have had a mask. And we're not 6 feet away.
3: Right. Well, I apologize.
4: I'm a little worried.
2: I'm blocking for you.
3: Yeah. Yeah.
4: You're gonna call.
3: He's already called.
4: I'm gonna call Andy.
3: I got three more people.
2: Sure. Okay.
3: I want to thank my family, because this does take time.
2: Yes.
4: It does.
3: We've had to take, I've missed softball games, basketball games, whatever, for it. But again, it's because we actually care. I know I don't care what you people think, except for one thing. I want you to enjoy the show.
2: And listen.
3: Yes, and I want you to listen. You don't have to necessarily enjoy it or enjoy me or Matt or Vic for that matter, but I do want you to listen. And last two people, I want to thank Briggs. Really and truly, you know, he's kind of the cornerstone of this program on it because he was asked before me to start it. And we've known each other and been friends for a long, long time. And if someone had told me 10 years ago that I would have a successful radio show with Matt Briggs, I would have said that, you know, every illicit drug would have been legal at this time because there's just no way. But and lastly, Vic, listen, we give you hell, but you're truly the reason why we're here because I don't know. Was it last week where you went to go use the bathroom and
4: hell broke loose
3: and things went sideways? We couldn't even get back from a commercial break. So I don't know how you do it because there's a lot of stuff. In one of these days when we get successful enough, I think we need to have the outtakes. Of these and what goes on behind the scenes.
2: We'll put some of those out.
3: Those may be more profitable than anything that we've ever done, but
4: we
3: without you,
4: get a
3: this
4: lawyer
3: thing doesn't.
4: If we do that.
2: Well, listen, if you'd have told me when we met down there at Diamond Lane South to talk about this, it's kind of crazy is where we met because Steve and I were doing a live show there. That you guys would be putting out 100 shows, it would be as popular as it is. There was no doubt in my mind it was going to be as popular with the listeners because I know you two and the personalities you have. I think it's very important to thank Briggs' wife because she seems to be
3: the brunt of a lot of stuff.
2: And then he's not the best loving husband. You know, he forgets anniversaries and birthdays, and that's kind of be tough.
3: Yeah.
2: But, man.
4: I do love, though, Vic. That's
2: I know you do. But, I mean,
3: and
2: listen.
3: It's obviously he's not the best quiller.
2: There you go. Without a doubt.
4: I told you.
2: And
3: all three
2: quilling got injured. He got injured.
4: I may not be able to run, but that quilling injury.
2: And you put it out. You guys go in your first year. You guys are finalists for Talk Show of the Year. This year's finalists should be released within the next, I'd say, few weeks.
4: I don't got a good feeling about it.
3: I think we've been sabotaged. And, again.
4: I think it went to, like, California, judge there, and I think we're done.
3: I think we're done.
2: Well, that's been your Diamond Lane South 2-minute warning. These guys want to thank all the people help making 99 shows possible. And it's good that you got a true from the heart Diamond Lane South 2-minute warning out because I'm worried about show 100. It could be whatever.
3: Hey, I'm bringing in fireworks because I know what's coming out of his mouth.
2: When we come back, we got the Candy Dairy Queen list.
3: In here.
2: There you go.
3: Special guest.
2: We got the Candy Dairy Queen list. The best that never were.
3: Yeah.
2: I'm really interested in what you guys think about this.
3: Had us last night.
4: I was a little confused.
2: It's all brought to you by the Green River Area Federal
4: Credit
2: Union.
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2: Hey, without the great partners, these guys couldn't do what they do. And let's
4: Ran out of breath. Let's get to COVID.
2: It's that COVID. Mm. Let's get to our Canty Dairy Queen list.
4: You have no respect for me right now.
2: It's not any Dairy Queen. 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They've been a great partner of y'all since day one.
3: Forgot about them. Yep.
2: Without a doubt. And this week, it's our top four, the best that never were. And these guys were guys that you... Some of them had okay careers or great careers, but you never saw what the true career could be.
3: The true greatness of
2: it. Whether it be injury, whether it be, you know, some type of death, whether it be something completely out of their control, whether it be they got bad intel or bad information by people.
4: I do have... because I have a local one. And you're going to really like
2: this one. The best that never were. So we're going to let you start with five. We'll let you do your number five and your number four because you always have extra. You just know that's great. It's going to be the best that never were. Give us your Canty Dairy Queen number five.
4: So this person that I'm going to discuss, I'm kind of looking into the future. I'm kind of telling you what's going to happen.
2: Okay.
4: Because there's a lot of hype with this person. He has been a good coach.
3: Oh, God.
4: Over the years. And he's taking a new adventure in coaching, and there's a lot of hype around him. And, you know, a lot of people say, could he be a Hall of Famer in the state of Kentucky? I don't know. But what's going to eventually come out, and it won't come out this year, doubt next year. I mean, it's going to come out at some point. At some point, alcohol, drugs, and by law, infractions will come out and will hinder this guy from actually getting to where he can be the promised land. That's Bradley Payne.
2: He's like the Josh Hamilton of high school coaching.
4: We know there's a lot of hype going him, but everybody knows that those three things, either alcohol, drugs, or bylaw infractions, is going to take him down. We don't know what order, what exactly will take place, but that's going to hinder you from being to where you really need to be.
3: If we don't start rebounding better, the first two could possibly.
2: I think the biggest thing that'll take him down is people going to realize is it was all Natalie behind the scenes.
3: That was helping?
2: Yeah. Okay.
4: I think it's probably going to be
2: She does have two regional titles at two different schools.
3: She does.
2: You know, coaching-wise.
4: Yeah. I think it's going to be the drugs.
2: Okay. Give you your number four.
4: My number four is...
3: wouldn't mind some right now.
4: So I put... I know a guy's got some vaccines.
3: I don't want one of those.
4: His name is Fauci. So this guy died. Mm-hmm. Now, I think he would...
3: It's going to make it tough.
4: Yeah. He was, I enjoyed watching him play when I was younger, and I think he was going to be a Hall of Famer, no doubt. That's Drazen Petrovic.
2: Dude can flash shoot, man. He can get to the rim.
4: He could shoot. He had a car wreck, if I'm not
2: mistaken. Yeah, he was doing like 120 miles an hour.
4: He was over in Europe or something. No, I think it was the United States, but he's from Europe or Yugoslavia or something.
2: He's from Lithuania.
4: Lithuania, one of the Slavians. And, but that guy could play. He was a special player.
3: He was.
4: And you never truly saw what, I mean, I think he'd been a Hall of Famer.
3: Vernon Maxwell. Was on one of those, you know, there's a lot of past NBA players that are starting their own podcast.
2: Yes.
3: Now, and Vernon Maxwell is very outspoken and will tell you about all these guys that were coming up or whatever. And he talks about him in a podcast. It was short lived, but he was, you know, and Vernon is, he's a lot like us, except he uses cuss words every third word. And he was talking about how hard he was to guard, and you can imagine what
4: he was
3: saying.
4: He was on the Nets, I believe.
2: Yeah, he was a Nets. Yeah. You can go back. Actually, I don't think it was Lithuania. Yes. What do you like? He was a Serb. He was a Serbian.
4: Serbian.
2: Yeah, he was Serbian. Because
3: I don't even know the difference.
2: There's the 30 for 30 with Vlade Divac, where they had that national team that split up because some were Bosnian and some were Serbian.
3: Yep.
2: And listen to Divac talk about Drazen Petrovic.
3: Yep.
2: That's a good one. That's a really good one. Let's get to your number four.
3: I'm going with Rick Ankiel.
2: Oh, that's a good one.
4: I forgot about him. That good play.
3: And
4: lefty.
3: So this guy, yes.
4: He was a lefty,
3: was getting ready to be a real dominant pitcher. He was kind of...
2: He had a huge rookie year on the mound.
3: Yes. He was an athlete back in the day when pitchers didn't have to be athletes.
4: Played football, too, I think.
3: Yes. Was quarterback. Played basketball. He was just one of those guys that... And so got the yips, and it happened right before the playoffs started, but then it showed its ugly face.
2: You had the one where he was hitting the backstop nuclear loose style in the playoffs on national TV.
4: He never got it back, did he?
2: No.
3: So didn't get the pitching back, but it just so happens... Because I looked it up.
4: Went to outfield, didn't he?
3: He went to and revitalized his career. 19 years ago today, he came back and hit a 3-run homer in his first at bat back for the Cardinals.
2: Yeah, he had a nice career as an outfielder.
3: Worked his way back up. Ended up hitting like 70 career home runs and then kind of fizzled out.
2: I would have loved to see what he could have done if he hadn't got the yips as a pitcher.
3: But, you know, if you think about, because La Russa actually batted him, pinch hit him, because he knew how great of a hitter he was.
2: He was kind of showing the game, too, in the American League.
4: It's crazy how you get the yips like that as a pitcher and you can't get it back.
2: Steve Blass disease. Mm-hmm. Chuck Knobloch, Steve Blass, Steve Sachs.
4: Was it Mark Worlers?
2: Mackie Sasser?
4: Or John Rocker? Mark Worlers, there's a pitcher for Atlanta that got the yips. Was it Worlers?
3: I don't know, but I know Mark Mulder from the A's.
4: Mm-hmm. I think he ended up bugging me now.
3: But yeah.
2: I mean, Mackie Sasser was an all-star catcher
3: and a good hitter,
2: and he couldn't throw it back to the pitcher. He was out of the league with like 3 years because he couldn't hit the pitcher.
4: Knobloch had it back.
3: Yet Knobloch made one of the best plays during the middle of his yips.
2: Yes, he did.
3: At second.
2: Yes, he did. Yep. For me, I'm going to go number four. Guy's an unbelievable player, but I don't think we saw what he could have been, and that's Bill Walton. Like, what he was in college, he leads Portland to a championship, playing on a bad foot, mm-hmm. you know, breaks a foot. Then he's out of the league and makes a comeback with the Celtics.
3: Yes.
2: And they win in 86 with that team that went 30. Well, I think they went 40-1 at home.
3: Yeah.
2: You know, Bill, and he was the sixth man of the year that year. Like, while we look at Kareem in the pros, I think you could look at Bill Walton as being maybe one of the most dominant big men of all time if it wasn't for foot injuries.
3: He might have been the most dominant big man of all time in college.
2: He was.
3: And his speed was very underrated in college. And, you know, it got worse and worse. And like you said, but it was always there. You could see the greatness.
2: And the passing is a big man on that 86. I remember that 86 Celt team. It was my favorite team of all time, the way he passed. But you go back to his Portland days. He hurt his foot early in the year, was out, came back probably way too early to lead them to an NBA title.
3: Yep.
2: And he was never the same
3: his
2: after
3: knees,
2: that.
3: His back, his ankles, it was all bad. Yep.
4: I was right, by the way. Mark Worlers was longtime closer for the Braves. Yeah. Was the closer in 95.
2: Yep.
4: He gave the home run to Jim Lawrence in 98, and then he got the yips and couldn't throw it over the plate.
2: There you go.
4: It just blows my mind how pitchers get the yips.
3: It is.
4: It's
3: especially the great ones like that.
4: Yes. It's just, it happens in golf, too. But throwing a strike, I mean, I don't know. It's just, that's wild. But anyway.
3: Your mechanics.
2: Tom Watson.
3: Yeah.
2: I mean, he got the yips putting-wise. Go to your number three.
4: Number three, this guy, I enjoyed watching him play for the Green Bay Packers, Sterling Sharpe.
3: Yep.
2: Yes.
4: Got hurt.
2: Neck injury, I believe
4: it
2: was.
4: And never really, I mean, he had like four, five, six Pro Bowls. Like, he was getting ready to shatter every record.
2: Him and Brett Favre were unstoppable there.
4: They were so good.
3: King.
4: They were so good. And the injuries, I mean, that guy would probably been a top three wide receiver if he wouldn't have gotten hurt all time.
3: That's a good one. That's a good one.
2: Go to your number three.
3: This guy, I immediately wrote it down, and I even told you all about it last night via text. But after I did some research on him, he still made the Hall of Fame, which is wild to me because I would have never guessed that he was Hall of Fame. But Terrell Davis.
2: Yes.
3: The running back. One of the first 2,000-yard gainers. The year that he got 2,000 yards, the year that they won the Super Bowl, he had 22 touchdowns.
2: Yes.
3: I mean, good grief. That's in a 16.
2: He led John Elway to his two Super Bowl titles. He was the guy on that team.
3: That ACL injury of his was like Willis McGahee's. I don't know if you remember.
2: Back in college at Miami.
3: And McGahee, and there's a story behind that. You know, he actually took out $1 million, $1 million, like 2 days before that they were begging him. They were like, Willis, you've got to. Like, these, you know, your legs are important. Took it out just on all four of his limbs. And anyway, but Davis, I mean, you're talking about a great – like an all-time, he's already probably considered. I mean, he's in the Hall of Fame, so there's only 300 something Hall of Famers. Has to be considered an all-time great, but Like, he would have been up there in the top five.
4: He would have. Now, the thing is about running backs, their shelf life is so much shorter, and it's a small time period there where they can really, you know, that's what makes
3: it a little bit longer now because they're getting paid.
4: Well, look at Derrick Henry. Like,
2: he's kind of exception to the rule.
3: Well, I mean, he's a.
2: Well, him and Bettis did that towards the end of his career, too, being a big guy like that.
4: Did his son play for Notre Dame?
3: Yes.
2: Who? Yeah, Bettis. Yeah, he's a wide receiver. Yeah, Notre Dame's got like eight kids that are their dads. Are in a, yeah, mm-hmm. Fitzgerald, Larry Fitzgerald's son plays at Notre Dame.
4: Oh, boy, I got him going to Notre Dame now.
2: There you go.
4: Yeah. Calm down there, Freeman.
2: Yeah. My number three, and you got to go, this is old school. I'm going to go old school. How about Cleveland Indians pitcher Herb Score?
4: No idea who that is.
2: His rookie year, he smashed.
3: What year was this first off?
2: I think it was in the 50s, 54, 55, 56. He smashed the rookie pitching strikeout record. In his very first year as a rookie. And then his second year
3: back
2: got off
3: to back, didn't
2: yeah,
3: he?
2: Yeah,
4: did he go to war or something? Another one.
2: No, what happened was he took a line drive off the foot that broke like two toes. And he tried to rush himself back and change his arm slot and ended up developing a shoulder problem. And like back then, he had shoulder problems. I mean, there wasn't there wasn't all the different surgeries they do now.
3: You probably had
2: and his career was over with. Career was over with. But this was a guy that smashed all the records his first 2 years as a
3: Herb
2: pitcher.
3: Herb Score.
2: Let's go to year number two.
4: Interesting. This guy, I grew up a Colts fan back in they had Jim Harbaugh. Then they had Peyton Manning. Mm-hmm. And then I was ecstatic when they drafted Andrew Luck. But Andrew Luck is a guy that we never know truly what he was going to do.
3: Forgot about him.
4: And I
3: That's
4: don't
3: a
4: even.
3: Very good
4: I mean,
3: one.
4: You really. I mean, he said it was family, I think. And he had a.
3: I think he's a quitter.
4: He had a concussion, didn't he?
2: Yeah, he took more hits than any quarterback during that time frame. Like, they never had a great offensive line for him.
4: But, I just don't know how you just. I mean, he basically said, which I understand. I don't know why more people don't do this, honestly. He just said, I'm going to take the money.
3: And he wanted to remember his family.
4: He was gone. And he had enough money where he can invest and live off that the rest of his life.
2: I mean, he made $70, $80 million, in his first few years there. What more do
3: he's
2: you need?
3: He's a weird guy.
2: Well, he's very bright. He's now the GM at Stanford University for football GM.
4: Tells you a lot.
3: It gives you an idea where he's at.
4: He could play.
2: He could.
3: Oh, dude, he was good.
4: I mean, we truly don't know how good. And it did set the Colts back a little bit just because. And then they made a total blunder by drafting Anthony Richardson.
2: Yeah, well, I mean, you haven't had a good quarterback since Luck. I mean,
4: you
2: had to bring back, what's his name, to try to win a play, to try to get you into the playoffs last year.
4: Flacco? No. Shoot.
3: Was it Flacco?
2: No, it was a guy from the Chargers.
4: Rivers.
2: The kids.
4: Phil Rivers. Who really can't throw the ball 20 yards.
2: He's coaching high school football.
4: How you think Anthony Richardson was a terrible quarterback for Florida?
3: How would you feel about that if you got 27% body fat, Phillip Rivers coming off the sidelines?
4: Well,
3: you can't find
4: listen,
3: somebody.
4: I didn't want to tell you all this because I didn't, it was going to come on our 100 show and I didn't want to, talk about possibly leaving the
3: y'all
4: show
3: expecting?
4: Or anything. Well, no, I'm waiting to see how this Canner thing goes down with the WNBA.
2: And then
4: he
2: may join.
4: I'm thinking about declaring.
2: That's if he lives his 5K. I just don't know if he's going to.
4: I don't know if I can
2: 5K.
4: Run the 5K.
3: I sincerely believe.
4: Think I get drafted?
3: You would average 7.
2: Okay. All right. I don't think
4: even
2: so.
4: If I lost weight and
3: you
4: really worked out,
3: more? You think more
4: than 7? If I got down to like 175, 180 pounds.
3: 7's a lot, man.
2: It's a lot.
3: That's three shots. That's three made shots.
2: You ain't make. He couldn't average 1.5.
3: Oh, they leave that corner open a ton.
2: Give me
4: they
2: your
4: do
2: number
4: leave the
2: two.
4: Corner open. I just want to be on Sophie Cunningham's team.
2: There you go.
3: Wow.
2: Number two.
4: God, my wife listens to the show. She gets so mad at me when I make comments like that, and I just really screwed that up.
3: You like Sophie. Nothing wrong with
4: She's
3: that.
4: A good player.
2: She's a good player. Nice. She's also an enforcer.
4: I'm going to be in trouble for that one.
3: It's fun to watch. Mm. Brandon Roy.
4: Mm.
3: Y'all remember him?
4: Mm-hmm.
3: Portland Trailblazers.
4: I do.
3: Rookie of the year. Forgot maybe.
4: Vic don't remember that, but he remembers Score from 1942. Of course. Went to Normandy and then pitched in the.
3: Had a weird degenerative knee cartilage issue where it just dissipated. Like, it wasn't anything that he could do to stop it. And. I mean, this guy was a stud, averaged 20, I think, came from Washington,
2: mm-hmm.
3: was either first, second pick in the draft, easily rookie of the years, made a couple of NBA, all NBA teams. I don't think he ever made a first, but he made some all NBA teams. This guy was impossible to guard. He was good. He was his body built,
4: when
3: real
4: you
3: thick.
4: When you sent that out, I immediately thought of Purvis Ellison and Sam Bowie.
3: Yes.
4: Yep. Because I know they're considered bust.
3: Yeah.
2: But they were just hurt.
4: They were hurt all the time.
2: Greg Oden's another one.
3: Yeah.
4: Yeah. Yeah.
2: you know,
3: Holden was one. I really thought that Purvis would have a good career.
2: You know, you talk that about who man. Was the guy from Washington that was the first pick of the draft and like could
3: Markelle Fultz.
2: That's amazing.
3: Yips.
2: Yips. That's talking about a basketball player to get in the yips. Mm-hmm. And I'm going to give you one.
4: None's worse than Kwame Brown, though. I'm talking about a bus, but
2: I'm going to give you one that, and this is going a little old school too. Early 80s.
4: Okay, I might remember
2: right.
4: that one.
2: All right. How about Benji Wilson?
3: He played for
4: infielder?
3: The Astros?
4: No. Infielder?
2: No, he's a basketball player. Played for Simeon High School in Chicago.
3: Benji Wilson.
2: Led his high school to the inner city high school championship. It was him and Nick Anderson who okay. played for the Magic. Mm-hmm.
3: Yep.
2: Nick Anderson called
3: Illinois.
2: Yes, and that's where Benji Wilson was going. And Nick Anderson called Benji Wilson to this day the best basketball player he's ever seen. Shot and killed on the streets of Chicago as a 17-year-old high school terrible. Senior.
3: Benji Wilson. There was a Benji a good, that played go, baseball.
2: There's a 30 for a catcher, 34. You ought to go watch the 30-30 for Benji Wilson. I mean, this kid, it was, you know.
4: That's awful.
2: He was 6'8", wing, could handle the rock, dang. Shoot.
4: That's exactly, that's exactly what Bradley is looking for.
2: There you go. I mean, this kid, like especially I said, he led Simi, I think, to their very first ever inner city. Like, it was a championship.
4: So he played on the
2: Chicago.
4: Same high school team as Nick Anderson?
2: Nick Anderson.
3: They were going to be loaded more.
2: Yes.
4: And can you imagine that?
3: Lord.
2: And Nick Anderson said, I couldn't hold a candle to him. He was the best player I've ever seen, Nick even Anderson. Into the NBA. No, it wasn't Nick. No. It was a guy who was mad at a girl and took a shot at her, and Benji happened to be walking with her and,
4: that's
2: got,
4: awful.
2: And got hit.
3: Good grief.
2: Yeah, Benji Wilson, one of the best that never was. Get to your number one.
4: So this guy played Division I college basketball. They were rolling. He was teammates of Bo Kimble, Loyola, Marymount, and you don't know – I mean, I think you'd have been a good pro.
3: I do, too.
4: Would he have been a Hall of Famer? It's hard to tell.
3: I don't know. He was
4: was freaking good. But Hank Gathers. And that whole story is just so sad. And
3: it's amazing what they did after that.
2: Yes. They made their run to the Sweet 16.
4: Without him.
2: His junior year, became the first person, I think, to lead the nation in scoring and rebounding.
4: He did. Yes. And they played so fast.
2: Oh, they were so
4: much
2: fun.
4: And I mean, you talk about, man, Bo Kimble ended up having a really good career.
3: He got drafted because of
4: he was
3: really?
4: A lottery pick. Yeah. Hank Gathers was better than Bo Kimble.
2: Yes.
4: That was truly, I mean, he collapsed on the floor, you know, and it was a sad story, but Hank Gathers.
3: He was great.
2: Yep. He was. How about your number one?
3: My favorite athlete of all time, got a collage of different starting lineups and cards and magazines of him, Bo Jackson.
2: Yes.
3: You know, he's the only person I think ever to retire at averaging over 5 yards per carry. He averaged like 5.2, 5.6, something like that.
2: And such a weird injury.
3: Yes, hip injury.
2: Hip injury.
3: But with the Bengals, his name was Chris Walker that did it.
2: It was just that weird extra step and then kind of jammed it and, you know.
3: He
4: played for the Royals.
3: Only player ever to be in an all-star, all-pro, whatever you call it, in the NFL. That includes Deion Sanders, which I did not know.
2: Yes.
3: To be an all-star in
4: baseball. Because he wasn't an all-star in baseball.
2: Right. He was not. Right. No.
4: Deion was a good baseball player, but he was a smidge overrated.
2: Oh, yeah.
4: He was a better fielder.
3: Hit. I agree.
2: Couldn't hit.
4: Yeah,
2: I do think he's the only guy in the same week to hit a home run and score a touchdown in the NFL. And
4: Deion played for Atlanta, you know.
2: Played for the Yankees for a while, too.
3: His baseball season lasted a lot longer than Bo's did.
2: Yes.
3: Because, you know,
4: do you remember the Bo Jackson cartoon?
3: Absolutely.
2: Yeah.
4: I remember watching that as a kid.
3: Had all of his posters.
2: Yeah. The guy that gets left out of that whole conversation, everybody knows about Bo. How about Brian Jordan?
3: Yes.
2: For the Falcons and also was a very good one for the Cardinals. His career was probably better. You know, I know Jackson's career was changed because of the injury.
3: Yeah.
2: But overall, the two careers to combine, his was better than both of them.
3: Yeah, agree. I mean, what Bo could have been is just, he was just such a phenomenal athlete.
2: But him running the wall in that, where he runs that ball down in the left field and he runs up the wall and runs sideways parallel to the ground.
3: Only player ever to have 90 plus yard runs.
2: Yes.
3: In a career.
2: Yes.
3: 90 yard runs.
2: He can fly.
4: Yeah, I did like watching Bo Jackson play.
2: He was fun. He was absolutely fun. To me, it's always, if you know, the had the 30 for 30, the best it never was, and it was about, you know, it was about Marcus Dupree, who was a running back at Oklahoma.
3: Yep.
2: The guy he was unbelievable.
3: Yep.
2: But to me, there's no questions asked. The one that'll always be the biggest what if, Len Bias at Maryland. I mean, this guy.
3: Yep.
2: This guy.

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1: Oh, he was so good with Letty Trizzell in Maryland. 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
0: Yes.
1: Unbelievable.
0: Yep.
1: Absolutely unbelievable. 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
1: 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Vic Evans with the two stars of the show, Brad Payne, Matt Briggins. And it jumped on the text line. 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
0: 11-2.
1: 11-2. 11-2. Brex in 2000.
0: In 2000, lost to Wagner for a chance to go to the state semis against OHS.
1: And host OHS in that state semis.
0: Justin Miller.
1: Eighth grader.
0: It's probably best they didn't.
1: I don't know. Who knows? But that would have been a party in Arnie to host in Owensboro in the state semifinals. Absolutely. I mean, come on. But I'm bullish on them this year. I think it's, now they're in a tough district. I know they're cross district depending on where you finish.
0: Yep.
1: Like, even if you were to finish second in your district and you win a game, the first round of the playoff games, your next game would be against Paducah Tillman.
0: Yeah.
1: Good luck.
0: Yeah.
1: That'll
0: be tough. But get there. That's and a lot of good things going on, man. We got a lot of building going on.
1: Yeah, I got a new stadium out there being built. Looking forward to it. And then
0: new middle school.
1: New middle school. Is that the Bradley Payne Middle School?
0: Let's hope.
10: That's at Kenway.
1: Kenway middle school. Right implement. Let's just be honest. Yeah. Right implement middle school.
10: I got some people out there keeping an eye on everything. Yeah.
0: So, what do you call those flock cameras?
1: Have you been setting up flock cameras? You got some spies up there, Breck?
10: Yeah, we got to keep,
0: keep everybody in check.
10: You got to keep your enemies close, but you got to keep your friends that break bylaws even closer.
1: Well, I mean, do you have any, do you have anybody hanging out around, South America, Central America area? I mean, do you have people that are giving you feedback?
0: Everybody was talking about, where was this last invasion? Was it in Spain?
10: Yeah,
0: from
10: Morocco.
1: Yeah, but it was over on across the bridge.
10: Morocco is a Muslim country.
0: Invasion that we're getting in the third region basketball right now, and they all just keep washing up into the, and they can all play basketball.
1: I think what we're finding out is if you go up the Gulf from Puerto Rico and up the Mississippi, somehow you get off on the Ohio and you end up somewhere in the third region, because there seems to be a lot of people.
10: It's amazing
1: how that works.
0: I'm going to have to get some down there in Rough River.
1: Yeah, there you go. I mean, it's as they
0: say. Is there a straight, that Mr. Trump, President Trump, can guide them into the Rough River there and make them land right there?
1: Yeah, up the Green River, the Rough River. There is that little clip there of Ohio County that you get when you pass over Livermore. It's the only bridge in America where you leave a county, cross another county, two rivers, and go back into the county that you left. Mm-hmm. Is right there at Livermore.
0: There it is.
1: It's the only one in the country. Yeah. Guys, you got big week plans this week?
0: No.
10: School starts back.
0: Yeah. School starts literally today.
1: Okay, you guys are a couple days later.
0: Yeah.
1: So
10: Tuesday for us.
0: Yeah, Monday for Breck. The girls have already taken their, since they've got to leave a little bit earlier than normal, they already took their back-to-school picks today.
1: Oh, there you go. I was going to say, y'all got to leave at 3 o'clock in the morning, don't you?
10: What time do y'all got to get up?
0: I don't know what time they're getting up.